0: people to get out and do, where you can just be like, oh, there's something I didn't really know about. I'd like to know more about that. And then you can just head along. So I hope it's a wonderful event.
1: Thank you very much.
0: No worries. Thank you very much.
1: We're really looking forward to it.
0: Yeah, it does sound great. It's 1 to 4 p.m. at the State Library on North Terrace. I don't know if there are any tickets available still, but if there are, you can find them on festival.history.sa.gov.au or just search for SA History Festival. It's probably the easier way to do that. Dr. Adone Fotopoulos, thank you so much for your time this morning.
1: It is my pleasure. Thanks for the invitation.
0: My pleasure. There we go. President of Festival Hellenica, Dr. Adone Fotopoulos there. And that event is called Dunstan's Children, if you are in the area and want to hang out and find out what Don Dunstan's favourite Greek food might have been. 27 minutes past 10 now. When we come back, we are going to talk about storytelling with Storytelling Australia, South Australian chapter. But let's get some new order into your lives now. This is Bizarre Love Triangle. You're on Sunday Mornings with Jason Chong.

That is New Order, Bizarre Love Triangle. You're with Jason Chong on a Sunday morning. 10:30 already. I did put the call out to find out what's your current unfinished project? Because it's probably a good day for it if you haven't started already. And if it is like a knitting project, we're going to be talking with Tanya Keane, who is a professional yarn artist. What better way to pass the time by listening

of teaching, the rapport or the relationship that that particular teacher built with their students. And those are, I think, the things that really stand out. I'm with Joe. If I go back to primary school, it was my year six teacher. He was Canadian. He was really tall. He had a moustache like it was no one's business. He had a voice that you could just listen to all day. He had a really relaxed style of teaching, and he loved there's a Canadian singer whose name escapes me now. I cannot remember her name, but he absolutely loved her, and I remember us learning one of her oh my goodness, I'm going to have to wait for the next news hour to come around and see if I can remember her name. But we did learn, I think, her song to perform in front of the school. And it was just the most gentle gentle soul and really just nurtured us. So and his name was Mr. White. So definitely a big shout out to, my year six teacher, Mr. White. In high school, it was my history teacher, Mr. Tolhurst. I still remember him to this day. Made me fall in love with history, really. But then there were a number of history teachers that made me fall in love with history, but Mr. Tolhurst was my three unit history teacher, and he helped me throughout the way. And more recently, a teacher who has helped me

because I was begging for him to give us our exams and he wouldn't. So I got a little bit desperate. I went into his office. I found them, even though he kept on saying that he didn't mark them. And then he comes back, bangs on the door, says, Serene Damacki, go to the principal's office. And I didn't tend to go to the principal's office a lot. So I got into trouble. But still, it was rude and he owed us those test results. All right, over to you. Let's talk about your favorite and not so favorite teachers while we play the quiz.

0: our first caller and instant winner tonight is Nolene in, Quarading? I can't get my tongue around that one, Nolene. Hello.
1: Hi, it's actually Quarading.
0: Thank you. Quarading. Hi, you're our first caller and instant winner tonight. Yay.

0: To the quiz, what type of poem shares a name with a city in Ireland?
1: It'd have to be Limerick.
0: It is. Limerick is correct. Nice work, Andy. Name this song and the artist performing it. Take a listen.
2: While they're standing in the welfare lines, crying at the doorsteps of those armies of salvation.
0: I'm after the name of the song and who sings it.
1: Okay, well, it's Tracy Chapman, I think.
0: Yep, and it is.
1: It is
0: what's the name of
1: Fast
0: the
1: Car?
0: No.
1: Oh, that's close.
0: Andy, that was close. It's not Fast Car. Far out.
1: Oh, well.
0: I was really barracking for you on that one.

0: virtual.
1: Hang on, I'll ask the brain.
0: No, virtual private networks, right.
1: Oh, okay, sorry.
0: Yeah, no, you're good. Next question, who wrote The Secret History?
1: Is it a song or a book?
0: It's a book.
1: Oh, God, I'm out. can you give me a hint of what?
0: Not
1: like 90? Just
0: around when?
1: Oh, yeah, I know the one. It's a lady, Donna.
0: How do you know?
1: Because is she not something? Donna.
0: What's your answer,
1: Scotty? Donna Tartt.
0: You said you're not Googling. Are you sure?
1: Well, I said it pretty quickly, ma'am, and sitting here.
0: All right, I'm going to pay that one because I'm trusting you.
1: Well, you can give the next question to someone else.
0: No, let's go. Right. You told me. All right, here's another sound question. Name this song and the artist performing it. Take a listen. Do you know the name of that song and who sings it?
1: I know it's Van Morrison.
0: Yep, it is. It's the name of the song.
1: Common Man. And I'm not Googling it. Princes of the Law. No, I can sing it in my head.
0: But it's sorry, not, name's not coming. No, that's all right. You gave Van Morrison, which means you're going to help the next person out. Good on you, Scotty. Great playing the quiz with you. Thank you. Nicole is in Ballarat. Hello there, Nicole.
2: Hello, Serene.
0: Hi. Tell me, favourite teacher and why?
2: Okay, well, I've probably got a couple. My English literature in year 12, Mrs. McRoberts, was fantastic. Taught me a lot about Shakespeare, Euripides, Medea, just that fabulous literature that you would never have thought of reading or looking into. And then also my French teacher, who developed a lifelong love of French, but she didn't like me, but I won her over in the end.
0: You bring up something so good. I remember really wanting to do this in high school. My aim was just try and break a teacher. Like, how can I just get them to just flip? Like, do you know, depending, because different personalities, right?
2: Yep.
0: Just to try and, you know, maybe just get them to warm up a little bit, especially those tough nuts to crack every now and again. Can I ask you, so for French, was this high school for you, Nicole?
2: Yes.
0: Okay. Yeah. What do you remember? What years was it? Like June, so 7 to 10. Do you remember? I'm going somewhere.
2: Did it right through to VC.
0: You did it right through.
2: Okay. Yeah.
0: Do you happen to remember the name of your French textbooks? Like, did they have a?
2: Yeah, we had. Well, we had quite a few.
0: Okay. Were any of them called Sabouge?
2: No.
0: Okay. Those
2: that was
0: were
2: not
0: my.
2: One of them.
0: Okay. Those were my French textbooks in, I think, year 10, year 9, before that. But, yeah, and I just wonder if they're still around. Yeah.
2: Yeah, okay. They might well be, but no, they were not mine. But, yeah.
0: No, that's all right. All good. All right, so English and French for you. And these were both high school, did you say?
2: They were, but yeah. There's probably one other one who is the fabulous Kate Burridge, who appears quite regularly with David Astle on ABC.
0: Okay.
2: When I went to university, she was my linguistics professor at La Trobe University, and I was probably terrible, and she wouldn't remember me from a bar of soap, but she was fantastic. She was so good, and
0: Yeah, that was memorable. But what was it about this person that was very memorable for you? Just their teaching
2: her style. But I have a love of word etymology, and she was just
0: with you.
2: The right. Yeah, exactly.
0: Mm. And she was the right person. She'd be like your go-to.
2: Yeah, she was just her wisdom in what she imparted in the tutorials and lectures. She was just amazing. Nice. So
0: she one where it was like I could just sit and listen to her all day.
2: Yep. Oh, absolutely. And I still remember things that she taught. There's things like that I'd never dawned on, but
0: and you'd be able to recall them if the moment like arose in a conversation or in a situation or experience, you'd be able to

0: Know this Van Morrison song? Do you want me to play the little grab for you again?
1: Sure.
0: All right, here it comes. I'm just after the name of the song, so we know it's Van Morrison, but we are ruling out Moondance, so it's not Moondance. Take a listen. Okay.

0: Egan, it's been really wonderful to meet you. Thanks for sitting with us, hanging out with us, and talking to us about your extremely niche and incredible job. And we honestly wish you all the best with up, like, you know, up and but stay in Australia. Like, you did Seattle done. You sat there for a bit. You're not planning on moving out again, are you?
1: No,
0: Good
1: I'm
0: stuff.
1: settled back. Thank
0: Good.
1: you.
0: Good. See, it's a vested interest now, Tegan. It has been, I know we've learned so much and it's so incredible. And it is worth, even if you just, you know, jump online somewhere, find a video of how this stuff's done. It really is fascinating. And so, yeah, you know, hats off to the work that this artwork, it's incredible and important. Tegan, thanks for joining us on National Weekend Evenings.
1: Thank you for having me.
0: Tegan Hamilton, Melbourne-based glass blower. We got history with Hilal next, where as glass blowing is an ancient art that still lives today, we're going to be talking about universities and kind of in that space of education that's also goes back to medieval times and the Middle Ages, but also still very relevant today. But let's do that right after we hear Blondie's Heart of Glass.

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2: We have an industry that is just running riot.
1: Like Sean McAuliffe's Going for Broke.

0: And Simona, as scenes like this unfold, you describe seeing something that you call collective effervescence. What's that?
1: Yeah, basically, the term, I borrowed the term from the sociologist Emile Durkheim. So it describes the intense emotional energy that people experience when they participate together in something meaningful and shared. You can feel these emotional effervescence at concerts, soccer matches, or religious ceremonies. And in the choir, it happens when our voices join together and memories emerge collectively, and suddenly people feel connected to something larger than us, larger than themselves. And for a moment, and sometimes for minutes, loneliness and isolation disappear, are interrupted.

0: will breed.
1: They will breed. You don't need to give them a prod. They'll get right to it. Warwick Long is here. He's the presenter of the Victorian Country Hour. We're talking about news from rural and regional Australia this week. Talk to us about flying meat to the Middle East, Warwick.
0: Yeah, I wanted to bring this to your attention. I had a great day this week for the Victorian Country Hour on a farm that is run by a meat processing company, the Midfield Meat Group. So they have tens of thousands of

0: perhaps as a way of cheering everyone up. Jim in Campbelltown, you have the correct answer on this one. Well done. You are a man who knows your medieval queens. Hey, Lek in Borough, good evening.
1: Hey, Suzanne. So many things going on in my head. As a child, a privileged child, I rode horses over the bridge on the River Kwai.
0: Did you really?
1: Where, we had a boot camp near there and took our horses there. And I had no, as a like a 9-year-old.
0: Boot camp? No concept. For what? Like an exercise boot camp?
1: Yeah, well, we, it sounds so convoluted, but as a child, a member of Bangkok Riding and Polo Club. And
0: Were you living there as a child?
1: Yeah.
0: Oh, okay.
1: I was born
0: Maybe you went from Australia to a boot camp in Thailand.
1: No,
0: that
1: no,
0: sounded
1: no,
0: a bit extreme.
1: No, Australia is my last thing. No, no. We trucked horses up there. We took the Thai trains there. And I remember the actual, you know, the iconic bridge. And we rode there on the sand dunes near there. And I, as a 9- and 10-year-old, had no idea, you know, the significance of it was as a child until, you know, I reached my, it's probably my mid-20s and 30s. So the other reason I rang you was I wanted to sing, I was going to sing part of Prisoner. I used to come home after school every day and record Prisoner, which I think turned into Cell Block H or something silly.
0: Look, I'm not entirely sure. Maybe that I never actually watched it. Was that the subtitle?
1: The roses,
0: someone will know.
1: The roses there were prisoners too until morning came around or something. So anyway, and finished up before moving to Borough as my midlife crisis as a prison officer.
0: Oh, you've got so many connections to our quiz already tonight, Lek, don't you?
1: Sorry?
0: So you've got so many connections to the quiz tonight.
1: I know, it's like, oh, you just made the quiz up for Lek in Borough. there was a question.
0: I
1: was a prison officer for a few years, and it was the most mind-opening. I was taking myself out of my middle-class white privileged life and learnt so much about

0: tits. So
1: I'll say. You're all bringing it home. Thank you, Lek. Now, a few people do have the answer to this. Fran in Logan. Janet in Yay. James in Frankston. Cheryl and Faye and Annette in Perth and Jane in Homebush. Ed in Perth. Yeah, you all know this. I reckon she is my favourite queen, in fact, this one. Roz in Strathalbyn.
2: Woman. Hey. You've actually got me. I love Helen of Aquitaine, right? Now, she married that French whatever, had two daughters. He got his, oh, God. And she was Richard the Lionheart's mother. And, look, I'm sorry. I just love her.
1: Well, you and me both, Roz. So just for the for clarity for the audience, who is the queen?
2: Oh, Helen of Aquitaine.
1: Okay.
2: Well, that was her title, and then she married him, and then he imprisoned her because her children revolted against her. Oh, my stars. I'm going to really stuff this up, aren't I?
1: Well, you kind of did. Her name's not Helen.
2: Well, you can call it Helen or whatever of Aquitaine.
1: What are we thinking?
2: All right.
1: Roz, you're on it. If you just could give me her proper first name, not Helen.
2: Ellen. Okay.
1: So did you say Ellen or Helen?
2: Ellen.
1: Spell it for me.
2: And then she was Helen after that because the British sort of bastardised her name. Okay,
1: Roz, I'm gonna give it to you. You obviously know all about her. It is Eleanor.
2: Oh, I love her.
1: Eleanor of Aquitaine is the answer that we are looking for. Okay, now, Roz, question five. Which Australian spent 5 years in HM Prison Belmarsh between 2019 and 2024?
2: Now, very pale, very white hair. Now, what's his name? He had WikiLeaks. Julian Assange.
1: Julian Assange is correct, Roz. Nicely done.
2: Sorry, I just had to recall.
1: No, of course. Question six. Which perfume was named after a surviving prisoner who'd been held at Ravensbrück Prison during the latter stages of World War II for being part of the French Resistance?
2: Chanel number 5.
1: It is not Chanel number 5. I'm sorry,
2: no,
1: Roz.
2: No, that was just a weird stab.
1: Thank you, Roz. Very nice to talk to you. Mike in Oak Park. Hello.
3: Hi there. Would have to come for me, wouldn't it, this one?
1: Oh, you know your perfume, surely, Mike.
3: Yeah.
1: Not, okay.
3: No.
1: What perfumes have you heard of?
3: Oh, yeah, I thought the Chanel number 5 was pretty good try, actually.
1: Well,
3: so
1: it's pretty well the most famous perfume there is, isn't there?
3: Is it? Yeah, I don't know. I'll take your word for it.
1: Well, if you've heard of it, it must be.
3: Must be, but I can't think of anything else.
1: Can't think of any other perfumes? Okay.
3: No, not at the moment.
1: Sorry, Mike.
3: No, thank you. Bye-bye.
1: All right, we'll talk to you another time. 1-300-800-222. Did I miss something about Brian, says someone. We were just talking about some of the callers that we would like to call in because we'd like to just be reminded of them and, you know, check in with them and hear from them. And, Brian, if you are listening... If Brian was listening, I'm sure he would have called in by now. But Brian, if you are, we really would all love to hear from you collectively. Lorella, you've got the correct answer. Nicely done. Anne in Caulfield. Hi, Anne.
4: Hi, how are you going?
1: I'm well. Anne, which perfume was named after a surviving prisoner who'd been held at Ravensbrück Prison during the latter stages of World War II for being part of the French Resistance?
4: Would it be Miss Dior?
1: It is Miss Dior. That's correct.
4: Can I just say, regarding prisoner, I thought it was named Cell Block H in America. So maybe it's both America and the UK.
1: Did prisoner make it to America?
4: I think so.
1: Really? That would surprise me.

0: Oh, no.
1: But, I mean, I'll take
0: you. I used to sit watching it. I don't think I'm the only one.
1: No, I think you definitely were not the only one. Right. Yes. Miss Dior, named for Catherine Dior, Christian Dior's sister. It was an amazing war hero. After she was released from Ravensbrück in April 1945, she was awarded several medals of honor for her acts in the resistance, most notably the Croix de Guerre, the King's Medal for Courage in the Cause of Freedom, and also the Legion of Honor.
0: Good honor.
1: Right. Question 7 in our prisoner-themed history quiz tonight. Where were King Edward V and his brother Prince Richard held prisoner in 1483 before presumably being murdered?
0: I'm thinking possibly the Tower of London.
1: The Tower of London is correct. Well done, Anne. You know your prisoners.
0: Oh, thanks.
1: Your famous ones. In which country, question 8, in which country has Aung San Suu Kyi been held on and off as a political prisoner since 1989?
0: Oh, yeah, it's one of the Asian ones. I'm wondering if it's Thailand. I'll just say Thailand because I'm really not sure.
1: It is not Thailand.
0: Okay, no worries. Thank you.
1: Fare thee well. Wow. Okay. Adrian, you're correct. John says, prisoner went to 61 countries. I was in it for 3 years. Well, John, I think you need to ring up and tell us a little bit more about being in prisoner, given that it has become a hot topic of conversation tonight. Wow, there you go. Prisoner alumni listening to a prisoner-themed quiz tonight. Now, who's up next? Karen. Hey, Karen.
2: Hi.
1: Karen, in which country is Aung San Suu Kyi being held on and off as a political prisoner since 1989?
2: Is it Burma?
1: You know, sort of. Can you give me the new name for it? Because it's not technically... Yes, Myanmar is correct, Karen. Well done. Okay, question 9. Which queen was held prisoner twice, once in 1567 and again in 1586, with her second stint as a prisoner immediately preceding her execution?
2: Anne Boleyn?
1: It is not Anne Boleyn.
2: Oh, dear. Okay.
1: Thanks, Karen. 1-300-800-222 to be part of our prisoner-themed quiz tonight. Hello, Bob.
3: Good morning.
1: Good morning. Bob, which queen was held prisoner twice, once in 1567 and again in 1586, with her second stint as a prisoner immediately preceding her execution?
3: Is it Mary, Queen of Scots?
1: Yes, it was Mary, Queen of Scots.
3: Did you mention the bridge on River Kwai, on the River Kwai?
1: Yeah, because we were mentioning the question 3 was about Edward Weary Dunlop, who was sent to the Thai-Burma Railway.
3: I wonder whether a lot of people don't realise you get to go and see it, but it's not the bridge that the prisoners built. It was blown up.
1: Right.
3: It's a new bridge and it's got monuments to it on both sides. But a lot of people forget that.
1: Yeah. No, actually, now you say that, Bob, I do remember we did a Bridges-themed history quiz maybe last year, and I did find that out, but I think I'd forgotten again. Thank you. Thank you for mentioning that.
3: No problem.
1: Question 10. Which Australian famously spent 9 years in jail at Korobokan Prison in Indonesia between 2005 and 2014?
3: I was thinking a chap that was a sportsman. He was a red-headed fellow. I probably got it wrong. He was a boxer as well. No, I'm not going to be able to dredge it up in time.
1: No, don't worry. You're not dredging up the right memory anyway, Bob, I'm afraid.
3: Anyway.
1: Okay. Hey, nice to chat.

0: getting rough. The tiny ship was tossed.
1: If not for the courage of the fearless crew,
0: the middle would be lost. The middle would be lost. The ship's aground on the shore of this uncharted day.

0: Labor's bill to curb NDIS spending unless the government agrees to a parliamentary inquiry into the proposed tax system shake-up.
1: I mean, small businesses, start-ups, ETFs, crypto shares, everything gets hit with this great big tax on everything, and they shouldn't be proceeding with it.
0: Shadow Housing Minister Andrew Bragg telling Sky yesterday he wants to see the 50% CGT discount increased instead of axed in favour of a discount indexed to inflation.
1: There are heaps of ways you could play around with CGT to actually incentivise more investment.
0: Greens Senator Nick McKim doesn't believe that's the answer, but thinks an inquiry into the tax reforms could be appropriate, depending on what legislation is put forward.
2: We're going to wait and see what the legislation looks like, and then we'll work that through our processes, including our substantive position on the legislation and whether or not we need another inquiry, and if so, how long that inquiry should be.
0: Independent Senator for the ACT, David Pocock, is supportive of further scrutiny of the reforms, particularly the CGT changes and whether they should apply to all asset classes amid backlash from the tech and small business sector.
3: We've seen this worrying trend in politics where things are just rammed through Parliament rather than actually taking the time to get it right.
4: Independent Senator for the ACT, David Pocock, ending that report by Lexi Junawick. And that's Early AM. I'm Barbara Miller. It's 6:15.
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8: And here we are on a Monday morning. Yes, the 25th day of May. This time next week, we're into a new month. This time next week, we're into a new season. June will be upon us. Well, I hope you had a good weekend. The weather was fairly mild during the day. Couldn't really complain about that. There is a forecast for maybe a couple of spots of rain early this week. Then again, it's only a 50-50 chance of a couple of spots of rain. Weather for you shortly. A couple of interesting news stories today. Last Thursday night, Council held their volunteer awards. And we're going to be joined later this morning by the lady who was inducted into the Nydia Eads Hall of Fame in Leanne Clogg. A lot of volunteering, particularly with the Pink Group here in Broken Hill, the Breast Cancer Support Group. We'll have Leanne on the program. The Government of New South Wales the President of the Local Government of New South Wales is saying the state government must cop up more dollars to help improve regional health concerns. That's in our news this morning. The pastors at their AGM last Friday, a couple of, topics that came out of that. That I've got a few of their backs up. We'll have details on that for you in local news at 6:30. Now, the weather for the week ahead. Now, sunny today. This is a beautiful forecast for this time of the year. A sunny day, 19 degrees today in Broken Hill. Beautiful. Tomorrow, Tuesday, 18 degrees, a medium chance of a shower. Think 1 to 3 to 4 millimetres if it happens. Wednesday, medium chance of a shower at 18 degrees again, 1 to 3 millimetres if it happens. Cloudy on Thursday, 17. Cloudy on Friday, 17. 19 degrees and sunny today, though. That's a cracker of a day. Now, around the far west, 23 today for Wilcannia. 22 expected in Ivanhoe and Pooncarie. 21 for Whitecliffs and Menindee, 20 for Tipperborough and Wentworth, and Yunta today be the coolest location, 16 degrees. Temperature in the Silver City is 9.4. Winter will be on the way next week, but it's a beautiful day today. If you're out and about, outside, sit out in the sunshine, read a book, listen to the radio, potting around the garden, walk the dog, whatever you may be doing, wonderful conditions. All right, we've turned the phone lines on. We've got the text line up and running as well. If you want to send us a text this morning, you can do so. We're throwing the big switch, 0467 922 783. Anything you want to share with us this morning, please let us know. And the phone line, 1300.

0: 146-22-22. I actually hosted the breakfast program Saturday just gone, and I thought something a little bit different. I threw a mystery voice in. Yeah, we did this on Saturday morning. You may or you may not have been listening.
1: But few could ride beside him when his blood was fairly up. He would go wherever horse and man could go. And Clancy of the Overflow came down to lend a hand.
0: Yeah, ran that on Saturday morning. And the majority all nailed it. It's Chips Rafferty. The anniversary of his passing is only, I think it's tomorrow. So that's why we played that Saturday morning. Lot, though, were going with Rod Taylor, Gordon Chatter. Had quite a few others in there as well, but those old Chips got him out of the stable on Saturday morning. Now, to get you moving here, here's one from Warren Zevon. One of his big hits commercially, Werewolves of London.

0: Warren Zevon, yeah, Werewolves of London. It's 22 minutes past six. We like to touch base with Eamon Timms from Fox and Lily on a Monday morning just to see how the wool market is going. Eamon, good morning to you.
1: Morning, Andrew. Is it the wolf market or the wool market?
0: we're up and about this morning, aren't we?
1: Yeah, so it's such a good tune.
0: Yeah, it's one of those songs sort of, you know, if you've had a big weekend, Eamon, you hear that, you think, oh, yeah, I'll get moving now.
1: Yeah, it is.
0: We're into winter next week, you know that. Does that have much

0: you're coming up to their summer now.
1: Well, I note here this morning interest in higher yield fleece, some more movement on in those types.
0: Yeah, certainly. So the last couple of weeks of selections actually changed a fair bit in terms of the amount of lower yielding, droughty lots hitting the market. So it's just one of those things that these things come in waves, don't they? So obviously that at the moment there's been quite a few of those lower types coming through. So just putting a bit more pressure on the high yielding types as people try and get their averages. They have to just go a bit harder on some of the high yielding types.
1: Nick, I was just reading here also, knitwear, the driver of some activity in the shorter wools.
0: Yeah, certainly I could see the Merino Carding Indicator, the MCI as they call it, which was a bit of a misnomer these days because so many components which go into the basket of types which make up the Merino Carding Indicator, in fact, not carding wools anymore. So there's so much open top, what they call open top combing, so combing of short wools, which traditionally they wouldn't go down as low in length. As a lot of these, with the same crutchings and lambs pieces and good colour crutchings and these types, which have always, a lot of them have just gone straight into carbonising batches, which, carbonise the VM out of them and put through the carding process and then spin a woolen yarn out of them. Now, so many of these wools are actually being scoured, comb the short fibre out, comb the vegetable matter out and then have a higher value top, short top of high value going into the knitwear sector. So that's re really something that's changed in the last couple of months, the amount of Chinese who have really been pushing the envelope in that regard. So open top combing is something the Chinese sort of started doing sort of 20 years ago. They started, the longer combing is what they first started with and shorter combing they started with, but they've never gone as short as what they're going at the moment. But while they've often sort of copied techniques, this is one where they've copied and actually sort of gone beyond and made it better, if you like.
1: And we have discussed this once or twice over the past month or so. Stepping up, this is a game, we're going back to China here, their consumption of merinos, merino making a comeback.
0: Yeah, it seems to be, I think we did indicate in their market report a number of weeks ago, there's a huge brand in China called Anta, Anta, it's spelled. And they have become pretty keen on finding more merino to go into Nexuskin knitwear because they're very big in the active wear market. And they've indicated that they want to use more merino. And they're a very, very large business. So if they step in and want to use more merino, then you've got a great example of a company in China that's stepping in using more merino, and it's just indicative of how merino has got a very good reputation in China. And so we think that looking at, we used to think that probably half the wool that went into China was being re-exported as either wool tops or yarn, fabric, etc. We think that percentage is even much higher that's staying within China and not as much being re-exported these days because the domestic market in China is starting to, chew more merino. So, wool in general, but certainly merino. So, there's some very good indicators for us.
1: And the week ahead, Eamon, do you want to take a bit of a get the crystal ball out?
0: Yeah, we'll polish it off.
1: Okay.
0: I would say we're probably looking at the market being dearer this week. I don't think it'll be racy, but I do think it will just step up a bit more. So we had the market last week, which was slightly dearer, and I think we'll see a similar sort of scenario this week. Maybe it might be a little bit dearer this week because the first day didn't change too much for the week just gone, but the second day, the Wednesday, did. I think we'll see this week be sort of trending up across both days, so it'll push the indicator up by more than the 4 cents it moved this week.
1: You've got a pretty good crystal ball.
0: Oh, I don't know about that. Sometimes you can be lucky.
1: Well, I've kicked your day off pretty well anyway. You heard a bit of Warren Zevon, so what more do you need, Eamon?
0: Oh, exactly.
1: Thanks for that. We'll talk to you next Monday, which will be the first day of winter, the first day of June.

0: Indeed.
1: Good on you.
0: All right. Thanks, Andrew.
1: Eamon Timms, Technical and Marketing Manager from Fox and Lily.
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0: outside broadcast, which play a bit of havoc with the tune teaser. Why don't we give it a quick spin for you this morning? Oh, we've got time. We've got a bit of time. Fairy tales. Yes. A bit harder for you today, isn't it, do you think, to kick the week off? Fairy tales. And now this is going to be interesting today. This one. Fairy tales. You've got very, very little, or very, very, shall we say, short window. And I think this one might prove a bit tricky today for a few of you. Fairy tales. Okay, well, we'll see how it runs anyway. We won't get too caught up. We'll just see how it runs. Okay, very quiet so far this morning, very quiet. It's 6:30.
1: A regional health plan and pastoralists frustrated over lack of road repairs. Good morning, Bill Ormond in Broken Hill with ABC News. The president of local government New South Wales says the state government must commit hundreds of millions of dollars towards actively improving regional health outcomes. This month, the organisation unveiled a six-point plan to address the rural and regional healthcare crisis, including strengthening the regional health workforce and guaranteeing a GP in every community. President Darcy Byrne says the time for studies and inquiries is over as regional councils are increasingly having to pick up the slack.
2: These are basic primary healthcare needs that should be a right for all citizens in New South Wales, and we don't think this is an unreasonable ask. This has been studied to death. This does not require further investigation. It requires action.
1: Community member Leanne Clogg has been named the Broken Hill Volunteer of the Year. Ms Clogg was instrumental in the foundation of the Broken Hill Breast Cancer Support Group, which supports local women with breast cancer through diagnosis, treatment and recovery. She was inducted into the Nydia Eads Hall of Fame. Meanwhile, Grazia Wes Herring and David Blows were named the individual community volunteers, while the Broken Hill Country Women's Association was named Volunteer Organisation of the Year. A Far West grazier says she's frustrated work to repair the region's road network is dragging out months after major rainfall. Many local unsealed roads are still closed or flood damaged, which was a major topic at the Pastoralist Association of West Darling AGM in Broken Hill on Friday. Transport for New South Wales says progress on road repairs has been set back, but hopes work will resume soon. Owner of Mount Gipps Station, north of Broken Hill, Sam Maiden, says the damaged roads are restricting many pastoralists from running their business and pose a major safety risk.
3: The landowners say, well, we're wearing the responsibility, not on my book. That goes back to Transport New South Wales and their duty of care to the road users. If they can't give us a road within a reasonable time frame that is safe and viable to us to use, that's on them.
1: A 42-year-old man is set to face court today following an alleged police pursuit last week in Broken Hill. Around 7:30 a.m. on Thursday morning, police allege a driver of a white Holden Colorado Ute reached speeds of up to 150 kilometres an hour in a 50 zone around Knox Street. Police say they terminated the pursuit before later observing the vehicle around the centre of town. It's alleged shortly afterwards on Baggett Street, the vehicle lost control and collided with two parked cars. To sport, former North Broken Hill Bulldog Taylor Walker has made a successful return to the field at the Sandful over the weekend. Walker missed the Adelaide Crows' previous two matches with a minor hamstring injury and was placed in the reserves. The 36-year-old kicked 5 goals and 2 behinds in the Sandful side's 7-point win over Glenelg. To local football, in the men's A grade, South continued their unbeaten start to the season, defeating a winless Magpies side by 52 points at Alma Oval. Captain Riley Shawn was one of the Roos' better players again, while veteran Dylan Brown booted 5 goals in the win. In the other match, both West and North had more than a half a dozen of their best players missing, but battled it out with the Bulldogs winning by 66 points. North player coach Nash Mitchell says he was particularly pleased with full forward and new recruit Hugh Templeton, who slotted 7 goals.
4: He's a really good one-on-one player. He hails from Bathurst. Yeah, he's got very good forward craft. I think he's a part of the GWS Academy for a little bit as well. So, yeah, he definitely knows his forward craft. He's still sussing out the side as well. I think he's still learning everyone's names. He's still learning the team song, that's for sure. So once he learns how players play up the ground, I think that will really benefit him.
1: West coach Chris Jones says he was proud with how the side performed. Jones says North used the ball better going up forward,

0: Despite West having plenty of the footy, their disposal just wasn't as good as their opponents. Jones says it was a solid performance overall, considering there were a number of players who doubled up, playing both reserves and A grade.
1: And we probably had another 8 to 10 regular reserves who had to put their hand up today. And given like the scoreboard's one thing, but I think the effort that they put in was really commendable. And I just wanted to let them know that I appreciate their efforts and proud of them despite the loss.
0: And finally to the women's, Central gave South their toughest challenge yet, pushing the defending premiers in a close match at Alma Oval. In the end, the Roos prevailed to win by 13 points and remain undefeated after 5 rounds. In the other game at Jubilee Oval, West at times pushed North, but in the end they were no match, going down by 28 points. Kira Lee Guthrie dominated all game and was well supported by Paige Presler and Brooklyn Gibson. Across Broken Hill and the far west New South Wales, this is ABC News.
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5: It certainly is, and it's 9.4 degrees in the Silver City. 9.4, got a beautiful day ahead. A sunny day, light winds, 19 is a maximum, glorious conditions, and then temperatures around the far west in the low to mid-20s. It will come to a crashing end sooner rather than later, won't it? Can't continue like this, but anyway, let's soak it up. This late May, beautiful weather conditions. Now, this half hour on a Monday morning, we have the Paul Kemp Sport Report. We'll have that rolling out for you. And later this morning, we're going to catch up with

received that honour last Thursday night. She wasn't here in Broken Hill, but we're going to catch up with her a little bit later this morning as well. So a fair bit on the go. The tune teaser today, if we get enough people who guess this correctly, for a game of cards, I'll walk to Bourke. No, I won't. That's just one of those silly sayings. But I think today a lot of you may hit the brick wall. Fairy tales. Rod out the south called in while the news was on and guessed correctly. Well done, Rod. But other than that, I think it's going to be a bit of a slow haul today. Fairy tales. I'm not going to say anything. I'm just going to leave it there for you. I'll leave it floating out there for you. Here's Delta Goodrum this morning. This is a song called Eclipse.

0: Got a voice, hasn't she? Delta Goodrum and Eclipse. Weekend just passed. I did manage to sneak up to the Potters. Yes, yesterday they had their craft fair on Saturday and Sunday. And it was about 11:30 I got up there and I thought, oh, I'll just grab some more late morning tea. And when I went in, the lady said, well, you better be quick. We've been very busy over the last couple of days. But sitting outside a Potter's Place there at 407 Wyman Lane, there were some tables and chairs set up. There would have been probably 20 or 30 people sitting there having a cuppa and a bit of a chat, something to eat. The weather was very kind. But once again, I got some cake. Don't ask me what sort of cake. It's a cake. The one thing they were selling there that I don't think I've seen before is pineapple fruit cake. Pineapple fruit. I left it there. I thought, no, I don't mind fruit cake. I should have got some, actually, just to test it. But anyway, well done to the Potters. Another busy weekend.
1: Evenings with Spence Denny.
2: Sometimes there's unintended consequences when you think about how the Christian name is going to marry up with the surname. A woman I met whose name

0: was Theresa Green. I don't think her family thought about that when they named it.
1: ABC Radio South Australia and Broken Hill.
0: Theresa Green. Yes, Spence. Now, just quickly with the tune teaser. Okay, so just with the tune teaser, the song we're playing this morning was a massive hit 60 years ago. 60 years ago, it was a massive hit. Then the version I'm playing for you this morning was re-recorded

0: in 2001 as a soundtrack for a animated movie. Fairy tales. Okay, massive hit in 1966 was this song when it was released. 2001, this is the version from then. Fairy tales. Okay, there we go. Uh-huh. It was for a soundtrack for a particular movie. I'm not going to say too much more because then I'll give it away, I think. But it's proven a bit tougher this morning than many people think. Yeah. I don't know if our good mate Kempy would get it. I don't think he would. He'd get the original. You'd all get, if I played the original version, we'd have 6,000 phone calls and SMSs. Monday morning, out of the cupboard comes Kempy's big trumpet, and we take a bit of a look at the world of sport. And as we do, due to the man being such a, well, fearsome player on the rugby league field here in the bush, we kick off with rugby league. South Sydney have fallen to a 30-18 defeat against North Queensland. This is the Rabbitohs' first outing since the medically enforced retirement of their forward, Jai Arrow. The 30-year-old last week revealing he was diagnosed with motor neurone disease in late 2025. Rabbitohs veteran Cody Walker spoke to the ABC and he said the South Sydney community will continue to support Jai in whatever he feels he needs.
1: He's one of my best mates and I care a lot for him, and he's got a tough road ahead, and I just want him to, I suppose, know that us at South Sydney, more importantly, the whole wider community is behind him and will support him in whatever he needs to go.
0: Yeah, that's a tough diagnosis, that one, isn't it? The North Queensland Cowboys finished round 12 in the top six after downing South Sydney, as I just said, and that clash was up in Townsville, so they've gone in the top six. Beauty. Now let's go to the AFL. I don't know if you caught any of this yesterday. This was absolutely incredible. So you got Brisbane, who've won the last two premierships, playing Greater Western Sydney, who've had a pretty ordinary year. Well, the Giants, in the third quarter, you ready for this? In the third quarter, kicked 14 goals for in that quarter. A new record for the highest scoring third term in AFL history. The Giants went on to win by 78 points. That's a run on. 14 goals. The other game, the Bulldogs, this is a ripper. They had a 3-point win over Melbourne at Docklands. The decisive goal was kicked with just under 4 minutes to play. Welcome return to form for the Bulldogs, who have lost five of their last six games. But what a thrill that one was. But GWS, wow, incredible. What else we got here for you this morning? In tennis, James Duckworth has become the first Aussie to progress at this year's French Open. Probably not the way you'd think. His first round opponent, a bloke from Canada, was forced to retire due to injury. Well, you take a win, don't you? Duckworth was leading 4-1. He won the first set 6-3. And the Melbourne Vixens, this is in Super Netball, have returned to the Super Netball winners' circle. A 67-57 victory over the New South Wales Swifts in Melbourne. Earlier on Sunday, the West Coast Fever returned to third place on the ladder. 69-51 victory over the Queensland Firebirds in Brisbane. Brisbane. And that there this morning is the Paul Kemp Sport Report. There it is, in a nutshell for you. Righto, now, the hyphen, Fiona Peterson-Williams, has guessed the tune teaser band and the song and the soundtrack of the movie it was from. It's called, in racing terms, the trifecta, as has Kevin Bergman. All right. As I said, what I've been playing in 1966 was a huge hit. Huge hit. And if I played the original, you'd all know it, seriously. 2001, it was re-recorded by a group as part of a soundtrack for a movie. All right. Who else is there this morning? Oh, Kate Ogilvie. Good morning, Kate. Lovely to hear from you. All right. My phone's been buzzing. Clues. No, I've given you a few. Yeah, we'll get some newspaper headlines for you shortly.

0: Can't go wrong with the Hollies, can you? Really cannot go wrong at all. The air that I breathe, it's very important that we do continue to breathe. It's 10 minutes to 7.
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0: Joe, you are correct. So Joe's come back on the tune teaser. Neil from Scone, it's nice to hear from you. Neil and the family have had a bit of a tough run over the past week or so, and Neil, we certainly wish you all the very, very best. All right, now we're going to go into the newspapers. Good morning, Sarah.
2: Morning, happy Monday.
0: Now, the skinniest papers of the week are always the Monday papers.
2: Yeah, well, I've skipped over a lot of the news in these papers for headlines today.
0: Well, and then there was newspaper headlines. Thanks for coming in.
2: No problem. I only got four, but because it's all about fuel and the war. So I was like, people don't want to keep hearing about
0: the war.
2: That. Yeah, the Middle East conflict.
0: I only mentioned it once.
2: And Donald Trump. So I sort of skipped over all of it. And then you mentioned the sport. But suspected Ebola cases, they've passed 900 as violence has broken out in the Congo. A man has died after a shark attack at the Great Barrier Reef, say, off the Cairns. He was 39 years old. He was fishing off a private vessel between Cairns and Townsville when he was attacked. He was killed at the scene. And a coroner will today begin probing the deaths of police killer Desi Freeman and the two officers he murdered in Victoria's High Country. So there's going to be two inquiries into this. One into the deaths of the officers and another into the police shootout that killed Freeman months later. So it all goes into those shootings and that all starts in, I'm going to say Melbourne, today because it was in the Melbourne papers. And Reconciliation Week kicks off today. So papers are looking at the history of that as well.
0: Then the Reconciliation March, I believe, is Wednesday this week
2: in
0: Broken Hill.
2: Yes, it kicks off from the town square, going to Sturt Park.
0: Oh, horrendous journey, that one.
2: I know. Well,
0: that's a comfortable little walk, isn't it? A couple of blocks.
2: Yep, and then when you get there, barbecue. Free community barbecue.
0: Okay.
2: I'm not sure if there's Johnny Cakes, but they're going to be having the Barbie. Corey Paulson's actually coming in this morning.
0: The big fellow.
2: Yeah, he is.
0: All right, look
2: not
0: forward to seeing
2: the
0: Corey.
2: But he is coming in.
0: All right. Thank you, Sarah.
3: History, read all about it.
0: That walk should be fine for Corey because he has been part of the Friday morning walk group when the blokes walk around Sturt Park. So I think from the town square to Sturt Park, I'm backing him. I tell you what, in his prime, though, on the rugby league field, look out for Corey. And he also played a bit of AFL as well, played a few years, Aussie rules, did Corey. 7 minutes to seven is the time. I just want to, what have I got here this morning? Now, Louise, good morning to you. Song, correct. Movie, correct. Not quite.

All right. There it is. Fairy tales. Now there's a bit of background there. So, as I said, a world famous musician wrote the song, handed it to a band. The band recorded it. This is 1966. And from there, well, the rest is history. The rest is history. There we go. A little bit of background for you this morning. I think that might have helped a couple. But I don't know. I should have asked Sarah when she was in the studio. I think she just woke up thinking, you know, I'm going to, you know, pull the tough pants on today. Here, cop this. All right. So I'm gonna move on because I'll get into trouble. Yeah, I think I've given enough away for you this morning. All right, we're going to get a song in before we go to the news. Here's Neil Diamond. Neil Diamond. Good morning, Louise.

0: Neil Diamond, what a great song. And wrote a lot of great music, Neil Diamond, not only for himself, but for others as well. Following the news, we're going to be catching up with Leanne Clogg, who received a very high volunteer award in Broken Hill at the tail end of last week. And also, the story we've been following quite a bit, the future of our basketball stadium in Broken Hill. What is it? They're coming up, 7 o'clock.
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0: It's 7 o'clock. Good morning. Tony Matthews with ABC News. A second Australian woman detained by Israeli forces while on a Gaza-bound flotilla has arrived home in Melbourne. Stephanie Ferrier is at Melbourne Airport.
1: 35-year-old environmental activist Violet Coco cried and hugged her husbands and loved ones before kissing the ground in the International Arrivals Hall as dozens of supporters chanted Free, Free Palestine. She says she was assaulted and abused by Israeli forces and accuses the Australian government of not doing enough to condemn the actions against detainees. Israel denies mistreating those on board the flotilla, but far-right Minister Itamar Ben-Gvir has drawn international outrage by taunting detainees when they arrived in Israel. Another Australian, Helen O'Sullivan, is also arriving in Brisbane this morning. Gemma O'Toole arrived back in Melbourne last night.
0: The foreign ministers of eight Arab and Islamic nations have strongly condemned the actions of far-right Israeli National Security Minister Itamar Ben-Gvir towards participants in the Gaza-bound flotilla while they were detained. In a statement, the countries call the actions a disgraceful assault on human dignity and a clear violation of Israel's obligations under international law. The countries include Saudi Arabia, the United Arab Emirates, Turkey, and Indonesia. 11 Australians participated in the latest flotilla. Israel's Prime Minister says his country will continue to defend itself from threats from Hezbollah in Lebanon, even if the US and Iran agree to a deal to end the broader war. Here's Middle East correspondent Matthew Doran.
2: Israel returned to a full-scale bombardment of claimed Hezbollah targets in Lebanon after the Iranian-backed militant group opened fire on Israel in solidarity with Tehran. Iranian state media says any deal to end the conflict must include a commitment to stop the fighting in Lebanon. But in a post on social media, Israeli Prime Minister Benjamin Netanyahu said he and Donald Trump agreed that Israel has a right to defend itself against threats on every front, including Lebanon. It goes to the concerns within the Israeli government and defence establishment about being forced to stop its attacks in Lebanon and could scuttle any deal if Iran objects.
0: Australia's top spy chief will front the Royal Commission on Anti-Semitism and Social Cohesion today as the second block of hearings gets underway. Gavin Coote reports.
3: ASIO Director General Mike Burgess will be the first witness at today's hearing, which will examine the circumstances surrounding the Bondi terror attack and what was known about the shooters in the months and years prior. The inquiry will also hear evidence from Australian Federal Police Assistant Commissioner Stephen Nutt and Leanne McCusker from the New South Wales Police Counter-Terrorism and Special Tactics Command. Security arrangements at the Bondi Hanukkah event will also be a focus, with representatives of Jewish organisation the Community Security Group also set to give evidence.
0: More than 100 people have been arrested and charged with assault and sexual offences after a two-day police blitz on New South Wales trains. Murray Olds reports.
4: Police conducted Operation Civet on Wednesday and Thursday last week, charging scores of people with sexual and physical assaults on the trains. But authorities are also seeking help from the public to catch six individuals wanted for specific offences earlier this year. In one case, a 59-year-old woman was grabbed by the throat at Sydenham. A 55-year-old man was attacked while waiting to board a train in the Blue Mountains. And a man allegedly kissed a woman without consent as she waited on the platform at Erskineville. Children were also assaulted, including two 13-year-old boys and a 16-year-old who was punched in the face when he tried to stop a man stealing his bike.
0: Police will today announce a $1 million award for information over the murders of two women in Newcastle in 2000. Blake Doyle.

0: has more.
1: The bodies of 32-year-old Susan Kay and 37-year-old Joanne Tetron were found by police on the 17th of May 2000 at a home on Doran Street, Carrington. It's alleged the women were bludgeoned to death a week earlier. Despite extensive investigations, there have been no arrests. A 2003 coronial inquest recommended the matter be reviewed by the homicide unit. Police say that review was finalised last year and say there are new forensic leads. A previous $100,000 reward has now been upgraded to $1 million. Anyone with information is urged to come forward.
0: Russia has launched its single biggest attack on Ukraine's capital, Kyiv, killing at least four people and injuring dozens more. Europe correspondent Catherine Diss reports.
2: Plumes of smoke and billowing flames light up the night sky in Ukraine's capital, Kyiv. Russia fired 90 ballistic missiles, including the powerful, nuclear-capable Oreshnik, able to travel at hypersonic speeds. Another 600 drones were also sent in. Some made it through Ukraine's air defences, leaving widespread destruction across neighbourhoods in the capital. This is thought to be revenge for an attack on a student dormitory on Friday, which killed 21 people, mostly young women. Ukraine has denied it was responsible, saying it only aims at military targets.
0: A suspected suicide bombing of a train has killed more than 20 people in Pakistan and wounded more than 70 others. Nick Parmeter has more.
3: Smoke billows from the aftermath of a massive blast in the southwestern Pakistani city of Quetta, with carriages of a train strewn across the tracks, some completely charred. The Baluch Liberation Army, which demands independence from Pakistan, has claimed responsibility for the attack in a statement sent to reporters. The militant group says it targeted a train carrying security personnel. Quetta is the capital of the insurgency-hit Baluchistan province. At least 26 people, including soldiers, were killed in 2024 when a suicide bomber attacked a train station in the region.
0: A 21-year-old learner driver will appear in court today, charged over a head-on crash last week in Western Sydney in which a man and a baby died. The pair were travelling in the man's car when it collided with a van late last Monday night at Kemps Creek. Police say moments before the fatal crash, the learner driver collided with another vehicle. He's been charged with 12 offences, including dangerous and negligent driving causing death, dangerous driving and speeding. The federal government has announced the first national campaign for perimenopause and menopause. Political reporter Lexi Junowick has the details.
4: Millions of Australian women are perimenopausal or menopausal, and symptoms can include hot flushes and mental health and wellbeing changes. In a push to help women better understand their symptoms and feel more confident getting support, the government has launched a new national awareness campaign, which includes a new health information website and advertising across a variety of platforms, including television and social media. The campaign follows recommendations from the Senate inquiry into menopause and perimenopause. In a statement, Minister for Women Katie Gallagher says for too long, silence and stigma have left too many women in the dark.
0: Sydneysiders are being asked to get creative to help decide the future of the city's newest waterfront suburb. More from state political reporter Nick Dole.
5: Up to 8,500 new homes will be built at what's currently called Bays West near the Anzac Bridge, but the government's decided the new suburb needs a new name. In the coming weeks, it will start taking public submissions about what to call it. And in July, a design competition will open to decide the look and feel of the precinct, including a public plaza near the White Bay Power Station. The Bays West Delivery Authority has been established to keep the project moving. Residents won't move in until 2032 when Metro West starts taking passengers.
0: Now, time for sport with Mark Adnall.
6: The North Queensland Cowboys have finished round 12 of the NRL in the league's top six after beating South Sydney 30-18 in Townsville. North Queensland coach Todd Payton says he was pleased by his side's performance.
7: When we played control and got in the cycle with the dominant team, I'd just like to see more of that from a week-to-week basis.
6: In the AFL, the GWS Giants have thrashed the Brisbane Lions by 78 points, 26-10, 166 to 13-10, 88, and the Western Bulldogs had a three-point win over Melbourne. Tottenham has avoided being relegated from English soccer's Premier League. They beat Everton 1-0 on the last day of the season to ensure their survival. The result means West Ham drops out of the Premier League. Australian tennis player James Duckworth is through to the second round of the French Open, but Ayla Tomjanovic has been knocked out of the tournament. And in netball, the Melbourne Vixens have defeated the New South Wales Swifts 67-57, and West Coast Fever had a win over the Queensland Firebirds 69-51.
0: Briefly in finance, the Australian share market is on track to open lower later this morning despite Wall Street stocks closing up at the weekend, and the Australian dollar is higher. It's buying 71.6 US cents. Looking at the weather picture for New South Wales, scattered showers across the coast and adjacent ranges and the far west, with isolated showers elsewhere and the chance of a thunderstorm in the west. Sydney's weather, partly cloudy with a high chance of showers, a top of 22 on the coast and 23 in the west. Right now it's 17 degrees on the coast and 16 in Penrith. ABC News.
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11: It is 10 past 7 and it's a Monday morning, the 25th day of May. You sort of, and I'm sure there's a few people listening this morning that may be retired, you sort of get a bit mixed up. You think, oh, what's today? What's the date? It's Monday, it's May 25. I think we all go through that. For those of us still working, when you go on holidays, if you take like 2 or 3 weeks off and you get about halfway through, you go, oh, what's today? Oh, what's the date? The month is normally pretty good. You know the month. Ran into a lady on the weekend who would be, let me just say, I'd be guessing her age at early 50s. And she said to me, and we had Sonia McAvoy on the radio Friday morning, Sonia's celebrating 40 years of teaching at the North Primary School here. And this lady said to me on Saturday, again in her early 50s, said, oh, you had Mrs. McAvoy on yesterday. Mrs. McAvoy taught me. And I said, oh, Sonia, oh no, it's Mrs. McAvoy. Isn't it incredible that you have teachers and you run into them in your adulthood and you still refer to them as Mr. or Mrs.? I think it's called a sign of respect, isn't it? And I'm sure Mrs. McAvoy thoroughly enjoyed herself on Friday. 40 years teaching, educating the young minds of our community. The weather over the weekend was fairly mild during the day. We've got a cracker of a day for you today. Have a listen to this. Monday. Mostly sunny. Light winds. Now listen to these temperatures. I'll just give you these first up this morning. Temperatures today. You ready for this? Well, Kenya, 23. 22 for Ivanhoe and Pooncarie. 21 for Wycliffe and Menindi. 20 for Tipperborough and Wentworth. Broken Hill today, 19. Yunta, a bit cooler, 16. Temperature is sitting on 9.4 degrees on this mild Monday morning. Now, on Friday, we were predicting, I'll go back a step. The Bureau of Meteorology was predicting we might see a little bit of rain. Well, the forecast tomorrow, Tuesday, 18 degrees, 60% chance of 3 millimetres. Wednesday, 18 degrees, 50% chance of 2 millimetres. And then partly cloudy, 17 for Thursday. Same forecast, partly cloudy, 17 for Friday. The volunteer awards, which I believe, look, council do a wonderful job with this, pulling all the volunteers together, and groups and individuals nominate people. And Saturday morning I was sitting in the breakfast chair and I had Wes Herring on, who received an award, and also spoke to Pam Tucker on behalf of the CWA. Well, Leanne Clogg got the big gong on Thursday night. We're going to catch up with Leanne before 8 this morning. She wasn't in Broken Hill. But we're going to catch up with Leanne. Yeah. When the town goes pink in October. It's been happening for quite a while now, and Leanne's one of the people behind our town going pink. It's 13 minutes past 7. Just trawling through some music yesterday at home, and I came across an American. He's described as an emerging singer-songwriter. He has that, what they call that outlaw country music style. Released a couple of songs. He's got quite a following in America. His name is Owen James. And this is one of the songs that's giving him a bit of airplay. It's called When I Stand.

0: Owen James is his name, and they call it that outlaw country style, but he's a big fellow. And he's got a great voice, hasn't he? Really great voice. And as I said, starting to gain a little bit of traction with his music in the US of A.
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1: ABC Radio South Australia and Broken Hill.
0: Yeah, certain things in life you think, yeah, I wouldn't mind having a crack at that, but running for state, federal, yeah, it just doesn't ring a bell. I think you can get a lot done at local council level, but yeah. Anyway, the politics of it all. Right, now, the basketball stadium in Broken Hill, when we had all that rain back end of February this year, which was widely, widely accepted right across the far western, northeastern parts of South Australia, it did cause a few damages, particularly to the basketball stadium here in Broken Hill, which hasn't been able to be used since then. Damage to the walls, the floors, a bit of mould, all these things have been happening. And every now and then we've been catching up with Graham Simmons, who's the Director of Coaching of Basketball. Now, I spoke to Graham on the weekend about the situation with the stadium and where it is at. And let me just tell you, where he, along with the President of the Basketball Association, Nasha Walker, have been working overtime to get the stadium doors open again. Here's part of what Graham had to say.
4: The guy came up from Adelaide. He was a guy that

0: he replaces or resurfaces and finishes courts. And he, his first assessment of our main court one was pretty dire there for a while, and I thought, oh, here we go. And the initial assumption was that we'd be ripping court one up and restarting all over again as far as the floor goes. We left him for, there for a while. He was there for quite a few hours, and he put a camera down under the floorboards and made an assessment and came back to us and said, the floors are in perfect condition. He couldn't believe the state they were in. Having said that, definitely need to have a resurfacing of the court one floor, fully resurfaced and remarked, and probably similar to maybe not as bad on courts two and three, just maybe a light sand and a new gloss finish over the top of them. So that's probably the most positive news we've had so far. So the next step is all the quotes, his quote and any other quotes we've got outstanding need to be in ASAP, obviously, because we're getting near the end towards June. And obviously funding and insurances and stuff like that need to be all applied for, and which have been done thus far. But with this is sort of the final piece of the puzzle that we've been waiting for somebody to make a correct assessment on our court. So hence why the association have moved and they've put up a GoFundMe page, and they're seeking if people want to make a donation, they're more than welcome to. And yeah, just trying to help raise some funds to put towards all these ongoing repairs.
1: And I suppose part of it too is that once you get the quote and you get the cost, is it pretty much then thinking, well, what will insurance cover?
0: Well, that's right, and that's all in the hands of the insurers. And I think I'm pretty sure, Andrew, this week there's one of the main insurers people's assessors coming down, and so that's the one we're really waiting on to. So he'll make the final assessment, and we'll go forward from there.
1: Did he sort of give you, Graham, that, you know, okay, I'll give you a quote, and if you guys have got the money, we'll go ahead. Did he give you a bit of a time frame? How long that would take?
0: He was pretty, even for example, Andrew, even if he had to replace court one fully, like rip it up and replace it, he reckons he'd do that in under 2 weeks.
1: Wow, that's good.
0: Yeah, no, that's fantastic. So to what he's going to do now, that would, he said, once I get, you know, he'd have to come back to Adelaide and get all his materials, get the paints, get the floor finishing products. And he said, yeah. And he said, I'd bring my team up here, and we'd have it all done within the week for you once we got the go-ahead. We don't want people to think, you know, we're sitting on our, Alicia especially, sitting on her hands and nothing's being done. You know, she's busily out there getting quotes for people to do, you know, whether it be painting, whether it be the floors, whether it be whatever, you know, builders. So yeah, everything's moving forward at a pretty good rate.
1: Graham Simmons, Director of Coaching Basketball, and it is such a popular sport here in Broken Hill, not just now, it has been for many, many, many years. And as he said, they're working overtime to get things resolved, and they've had the bloke inspect it. Now they go through an insurance process, they've got a GoFundMe page going, and they'll see what finances are available. But they will get there. They will get there.
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1: All right, now, a couple of texts coming through. Michael, good morning to you. Michael's just given us a bit of a nudge here this morning that one of our regulars is celebrating a birthday today. Happy birthday to you. Happy birthday, Louise Shapansky. Yes. Lou would probably be in her 40s, I would think. Happy birthday, Louise. She came in a little bit earlier this morning on the text line on the tune teaser, but didn't tell us it was her birthday.
3: Happy birthday to you. Happy birthday to you. Happy birthday, dear.
1: Mm-hmm, Louise. Happy birthday today. No doubt off to work, but Lou, you need to kick back tonight and celebrate just a little. Get your sidekick involved in the family. Yeah, Louise called in, was it not last week, the week before, with some homemade Rocky Road. do you want

How long it lasted in the kitchen, Louise? Put it this way, we didn't need a sundial to count. Didn't last very long at all. But anyway, enjoy your birthday, Lou. Time 24 past 7. Got local news for you at 7:30 this morning. But before then, let's... I've been having a look throughout... Oh, Joe, and your query about Owen James. Owen James is a singer, but there's also an Owen James that is an AI-generated one as well. Yes, so I had a look at that over the weekend. You put Owen James in, you get Owen James, a singer, then you get Owen James, another one who's been artificially. So when you get your social media feeds these days, you don't know what's real and what's been artificially generated. Yeah. Anyway, there we go. Thought I'd throw that for you. But this is the fair dinkum thing. This is Queen. Don't Stop Me Now.

Queen. Nothing artificial about them. Nothing whatsoever. And Don't Stop Me Now, a couple of minutes away from local news. We spoke to Steve Podner last week. The BIU Brass Band have got a concert on this Saturday. It's a favourites concert at the Wesley Church, Sulphide Street, Saturday afternoon, starting at 2:30. And they're going to be incorporating part of what they do on the weekend with the Cameron Pipe Band. Cameron Pipe Band, what a combination. A lot of favourites wrapped into this concert. They've got some guest artists that will be involved as well. And if you'd like to go along, it's a donation. Donation. And they will be playing the Highland Cathedral, which I gave a bit of a spin to, I think it was last

0: Wednesday or Thursday, and we spoke to Stephen. Played that as well. But if you're looking for something to do this weekend, BIU Brass Band, Camera Pipe Band, Saturday, 2:30 p.m, Wesley Church, Sulphide Street, entry by donation. Yeah. And support these events. And the Vines family, we've mentioned this a few times, are departing Broken Hill for a Echuca at some stage this year. And they're going to leave a bit of a hole in the local music scene because they've been so heavily involved. I think they should stay. Maybe we should start up a petition. I don't know if they'd accept it. But anyway, the thought's there, isn't it? Now, following local news, we're going to be talking to Leanne Clogg, who last week received an award, albeit she wasn't in Broken Hill, but she received this award for her outstanding contribution to volunteering in our community. Time on the Hill is 7:30.
1: Frustration over slow road repairs and a police pursuit around town. Good morning, Bill Ormond in Broken Hill with ABC News. Local Government New South Wales says now is the time for government action when it comes to addressing the state's regional healthcare crisis. The local council body says hundreds of millions of dollars is needed to implement its six-point plan to improve rural and regional healthcare, which includes investment towards health access and staffing in all communities. Organisation President Darcy Byrne says since taking on the role late last year, he's been shocked by how far behind regional healthcare is in New South Wales, and it can't go on.
2: In a wealthy society such as ours, it's just not right that people's access to basic healthcare, such as being able to see a doctor or to give birth safely, that should be determined by your postcode.
1: A Far West grazier says she's frustrated work to repair the region's road network is dragging out months after major rainfall. Many local unsealed roads are still closed or flood damaged, which was a major topic at the Pastoralists Association of West Darling AGM in Broken Hill last Friday. Transport for New South Wales says progress on repairs has been set back due to recent rainfall and they're increasing the number of crews working in the region. Sam Maiden from Mount Gibbs Station north of Broken Hill says the damaged roads are restricting many pastoralists from running their business and pose a major safety risk.
3: The landowners say, well, we're wearing the responsibility, not on my book. That goes back to Transport New South Wales and their duty of care to the road users. If they can't give us a road within a reasonable time frame that is safe and viable to us to use, that's on them.
1: A 42-year-old man is set to face court today following an alleged police pursuit last week in Broken Hill. Around 7:30 a.m. on Thursday morning, police alleged the driver of a white Holden Colorado Ute reached speeds of around 150 kilometres an hour in a 50 zone near Knox Street. Police say they terminated the pursuit before later observing the vehicle around the centre of town. It's alleged shortly afterwards the vehicle lost control on Baggett Street and collided into two parked cars. The matter will be mentioned later today at the Broken Hill Local Court. Community member Leanne Clogg has been named the Broken Hill Volunteer of the Year. Miss Clogg was instrumental in the foundation of the Broken Hill Breast Cancer Support Group, which supports local women with breast cancer through diagnosis, treatment and recovery. She was inducted into the Nydia Eads Hall of Fame. Meanwhile, Grazier Wes Herring and David Blows were named the individual community volunteers, while the Broken Hill Country Women's Association was named the Volunteer Organisation of the Year. Meanwhile, in local football, South have kept their unbeaten start to the season going with a 52-point victory over Central at the Alma Oval. Dylan Brown, Riley Shawn and Mason McCulley were among the Roos' best in a match they won comfortably. Meanwhile, across town, a battered West team were unable to overcome a fast and youthful North side going down by 66 points. The Robins' rangy new recruit from Victoria, Connor Birchall, was the team's best, kicking three goals and racking up plenty of touches. West coach Chris Jones says the side showed glimpses of good play, but they just lacked the polish to put it on the scoreboard.
4: I think we probably had a good amount of the footy throughout the whole day, but when they went forward a lot cleaner with us, and they were able to just use that extra little bit of talent they had across the field better than we were able to use ours.
1: Meanwhile, North, who were also missing roughly half a dozen of their best players, were led to victory once again by Logan Ferguson. Ferguson's poise stood out throughout the match alongside veteran Jaden Kelly, who slotted three goals. but it was North's new recruit at full forward, Hugh Templeton, who made the most impact on the scoreboard, kicking 7 goals, taking his season tally to 14 from 3 games. Templeton, who arrived from Bathurst, says it's been an easy transition since coming to town.
5: Still learning most of the boys' names, but as I said, they're a good bunch of boys. They're pretty welcoming too. I've felt right at home since I got here. Training's always fun, games are good, and they're really welcoming. So it's been a good change.
1: In the women's, Kiralee Guthrie was by far and away the best on ground, and the Bulldogs' solid 28-point victory over West at the Jube. The ruck dominated across the ground and was a key reason North were able to get the win. In the other match, Central player coach Elsie Dawes was one of the Magpies' best, as her side were able to push defending Premier South more than any game they've had this season. But in the end, the Roos were too good, winning by 13 points to remain undefeated after 5 rounds. Across Broken Hill and the far west New South Wales, this is ABC News.
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7: Hello, Barbara Miller here. Is the Iran deal on or off? Donald Trump's statements on the issue are again unclear. Our correspondent Karishma Vyas gives us the view from Iran. Australia's security agencies are set for a grilling at the Bondi Royal Commission. Who knew what and when?
8: Why did they reach that assessment of them not being so much of a threat anymore? Why did they not revisit that? Why wasn't the travel flagged more? We might not end up knowing all of the detail of that.
7: And as Parliament resumes, the Greens remain tight-lipped over whether they'll support the government's tax reforms. Do join me for those stories on AM.
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0: It is on this 25th day of May, a Monday morning, a week ahead of us. Weather-wise, the temperature's dropped a bit. It's sitting on 8.1. Sunny day ahead for the Silver City and a top of 19 on the way. Tuesday and Wednesday, we may see a millimetre of rain Tuesday and a millimetre of rain on Wednesday. May. That's the best I can give you this morning. This half hour, we're going to be talking to Leanne Clogg. We're going to be talking to Patrick as well. And what else we got on the go for you? Oh, we'll give the tune teaser a run. Play that for you before 8 o'clock this morning. Bit tough to start out, but we've had a couple come in. I haven't given out any clues today, by the way. No, I've been very good, but it is a bit tougher, but we'll get to that. A story I noticed when I was home last night that last week King Charles had a bit of a bash at Buckingham Palace, a bit of one of those social dudes, you know, the cucumber sandwiches and the cups of tea. And Rod Stewart and Phil Collins went along. Phil Collins of Genesis fame. Rod's now 81. He was there with his wife, Penny. Phil Collins is now 75. He went with his ex-wife, Jill. I'm sure Jill enjoyed the outing with the cucumber sandwiches. But particularly Phil Collins hasn't been in the best of health over the last year or so. And he's now got a full-time living nurse. And the problems he's had knees replaced and all sorts of things happening. It has been a difficult challenge for the last few years, but I saw the photo. It was on the one of the channels last night. He and Rocking Rod with King Charles. They all looked in pretty good nick. And it just sort of reflected a little bit how talented Phil Collins is as a musician.

0: Phil Collins, yeah. Drummer with Genesis, vocalist, then went solo and really did release some pretty good music, didn't he? 18 minutes to 8 is the time. The Council Volunteer Awards were held last Thursday afternoon evening in Broken Hill. And a number of individuals and organisations were acknowledged for their volunteering here in our community. The Nydia Eads Hall of Fame. Now, just a bit of background. Nydia Eads was the first woman elected to council in Broken Hill in 1962. Yes, just think about that, what it would have been like in those days. Her background, she was 6 years of age when her father died, leaving her mother to raise 8 children on her own. Nydia became very involved, not only with council, but a whole range of other activities in our community. And the decision was made some years ago, and whoever made the decision, well, they nailed it, didn't they, by having the Nydia Eads Hall of Fame. Leanne Clogg. Now, Leanne's been, I wouldn't say a regular, but a semi-regular on the program over the years. Her work with the Broken Hill Breast Cancer Support Network and the fundraising that goes on there saw Leanne inducted into the Nydia Eads Hall of Fame. Leanne, good morning.
1: Good morning, Andrew. How are you?
0: Fine, I'm fine. Now, you weren't here last week to be acknowledged publicly, but when were you advised about this, Leanne?
1: I was sworn to secrecy a couple of days prior to the event because apparently no one has not been there to accept their awards before, so council had to look at their protocols and they also wanted to know who I would like to nominate to accept the award on my behalf. So I'd been crying for 2

0: 2 days prior to the event.
1: It means that much to you?
0: Oh, absolutely. I'm still getting emotional now just thinking about it. But you don't volunteer for any of the accolades. You're there to help people and the community. And this is why I sort of helped form the fundraising group back in 2014. My mother passed away with breast cancer, and then I got breast cancer, and I didn't want to see anyone else suffer, like, or go through anything that she went through back in the day of, it was like 2008. And that's what's motivated me for all these years.
1: The formation of the group, and, you know, I mentioned earlier how the town goes pink in October and how it's been embraced by the community and how the community gives so much, but you've got that important part of it there in supporting women that have been diagnosed. But one thing I noticed about your group is that the fundraising you do and painting the town pink, you have a bit of fun, Leanne.
0: We do. We're not a serious group by any means. We're all a great bunch of women who get on famously and enjoy what they do. We get together and make those rosettes fortnightly lately, getting ready in readiness for Pink October. Yeah, they have a few laughs and they have a chat and they have a cuppa, and yeah, it's lovely. Very nice friendships.
1: The significance of this, and yeah, I was there last year when Margot White was inducted into the Nydia Eads Hall of Fame. We should point out that Nydia Eads is Margot's mother, late mother. So you're in pretty good company.
0: Oh, look, when I read the wall, I couldn't believe it. So I'm very, very proud to be up there amongst all those worthy people. Yep.
1: And Leanne, have you found out who nominated you? Have you done a bit of digging?
0: It was the ladies from the breast cancer group. So yes, Lynn Haswell was the nominator, but the breast cancer ladies were behind her. So which was lovely.
1: And I think what it also shows is that when these sort of things come along, these awards, that it doesn't take a lot to nominate a group or a person, and it's just wonderful to see them acknowledged in such a public way.
0: Oh, look, I was just so proud of our breast cancer group, and it's just lovely that it's the group that's been recognised, not just me, so which is lovely.
1: Yeah, and when are you returning from Queensland? All that rain up there, you must be hankering to get home to the winter.
0: Oh no, we're still enjoying the warm weather, so we'll be home in time for Pink October.
1: Oh, that's nice to know. And speaking of Pink October, have you already started planning? Have you?
0: Oh, absolutely. Yes, yeah. We're making our pink rosettes already. We have the pink shop open every Saturday now from 10 o'clock, and everything that we make in that pink shop goes back to the local community. So come along and come out and see the girls on a Saturday. We've got some great stock. We have diversified a little bit this year. So we've got a bit of blue there for the Monday bashes, and it's not just all pink. So and all money raised remains locally to help oncology and palliative care.
1: You better let them know, better let people know where the shop is, Leanne, just in case they don't.
0: Oh, of course, yes. We're located at Westside Plaza. If you come in the entry near the chemist and Proud's Jewellers and just head towards Services New South Wales, and you won't miss it. We're all in pink.
1: Yeah. And look, once again, congratulations. And it's not only an accolade for you, but I think a wonderful accolade for the breast cancer support group and the work you do in our community.
0: Oh, thank you, Andrew. Yes, I'm very pleased that the group has been acknowledged. Wonderful. Yeah.
1: Well, you are in very good company, though.
0: Oh, for sure. Yes, there's some marvellous, wonderful people on that board.
1: All right. Now, have you put the tissues away now?
0: I will. I'll try.
1: Well done, Leanne. Well done.
0: Thank you, Andrew. Much appreciated.
1: Leanne Clogg. Yeah, the Nydia Eads Hall of Fame. And yeah, getting back to Nydia Eads, it's remarkable what she achieved throughout her life. Joined the Labor Party, yeah. As I said, she wrote a lot to the local media defending women in the workplace, was on the hospital board of directors, secretary of the Housing Association, volunteered for numerous charities during the Depression years and World War II. on council.

0: was a Labor independent. She retained a seat till 1974. Queen's Silver Jubilee Medal in 1977. And she continued to agitate during that period. Remember the union ban on married women? Once you got married, you weren't allowed to work anymore. That was in place until 1981. But then I think it'd be fair to say that Nidia Eads broke the mould. So to have this Hall of Fame named after her is so apt, and to see people like Leanne Clogg in it, well, it's so worthy, isn't it? So worthy indeed.
1: The ABC Broken Hill Weekly Newsletter is full of local news, stories, recipes and weather from around the region. 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
0: Well, the good news is that Patrick is in the building and he's fired up. Not fired up. He never gets aggressive, Patrick. Not fired up that way. But he is in the building and we're talking to him shortly just to find out a bit more about what he has got planned from 8:30 this morning. Here's Van Morrison. There's a pretty cool song called Moondance. Van the Man.

0: Now, before we... I will say good morning to Patrick. Good morning, Patrick.
1: Good morning, Andrew.
0: Tune teaser today was a bit tough. Now, I've given out no clues.
1: Yeah, rightly so.
0: I've given out some background information, but no clues.
1: Okay.
0: Have you heard it this morning?
1: I have not.
0: Yeah, all right. Now, just have a listen. Fairy tales.
1: Yeah.
0: Do you know it?
1: Yes.
0: All right, okay.
1: I can see why. No clues.
0: Let's just burst the balloon. Fairy tales. The background information I gave was that this song was written in 1966 by a world-famous musician who then gave this piece of music to a band who recorded it, and it went gangbusters.
1: It did.
0: This version was recorded in 2001 by another group to be a soundtrack of a movie.
1: Yes, that's good.
0: So there's no clues there, is there?
1: No, there's just good on background. Background as
0: information.
1: As they say in the media.
0: All right. So there it is this morning, which is Sarah's pulled this together. Fairy tales. Now, I named a few that rang in early. Louise Schapansky. By the way, it's Louise's birthday today, Patrick.
1: Happy birthday, Louise.
0: I think she's 40 or 41. Mr. C, the retiree, Brett Cumming, who probably had a box of tissues at the North School on Friday for Mrs. McAvoy's 40th. Good morning, Mr. C. Joe in Wakery, Neil in Scone. Neil's had a pretty tough time the last week. Neil, and our thoughts with you and your family. Vicky and Mark Stanford, stamp licker, retired. Truckee, semi-retired. Elaine, John Owen, Terry. So it's not a big crew.
1: But it's an all-star team.
0: All right, once more. Fairy tales. If I played the original...
1: Yeah.
0: You'd have 6,000 people coming in.
1: Without doubt.
0: Mm-hmm.
1: But not today.
0: All right, now there we go. If you want to have a go to our tune teaser, 1-300-46-22-22. Text line 0467-922-783. Now, what are you doing today, Patrick?
1: Well, plenty, actually. We're here on Earth for a little while. We'll be venturing up into the space for another little bit of a segment. Trevor Barry, we love Trev, outback astronomer. He's been taking a look at Saturn recently. He's been at it again, but I'll let him do the honours of revealing what he's up to, because I could never do him justice when it comes to what he's been doing lately. But always great to have Trev on the program. He's on right after 10 o'clock. Before that, though, it's Reconciliation Week this week, Andrew.
0: Yes.
1: So Corey Paulson, Warramai Man, is coming in as we look at the week itself. The theme this year is All In. Reconciliation is not a spectator sport, as they describe it. So we're actually going to go through a bit about reconciliation. And I think it's been 30 years. 1996 was when the Council for Reconciliation had the first ever Reconciliation Day. So pretty big milestone. So we'll have a look at how the last 30 years has been.
0: And Corey's been training for the marches on Wednesday, Town Square to Sturt Park. Yes, he's been training the big fella.
1: Yeah, it'd be good to catch up with Corey in general as well. And the peak body for councils across New South Wales is pushing forward with a big action plan to look at the healthcare crisis in rural and regional New South Wales. And Darcy Byrne, he's the president of the local government of New South Wales. And I actually went through the plan with him of what they want to see in the long run. And there's a fair bit to get to and work their way through. But, well, the challenges that face rural and remote communities when it comes to healthcare ain't going anywhere.
0: Nope, certainly not. It's going to be around forever and a day.
1: Yeah.
0: Yeah. So you got a fair bit on this morning, haven't you?
1: Plenty.
0: Yes, well.
1: Stonking.
0: Stonking.
1: Yeah. You haven't heard that term, have you?
0: Oh, well, I hear you a lot of terms. Stonking.
1: Yeah.
0: So what does it mean?
1: Sort of like it's a stonking amount of content. It's a, you know what I mean? It's not necessarily in the dictionary, but up in the lingo of the youth.
0: All right. So it's a Patrick-ism, is it?
1: Yeah, say that. I think so.
0: A bit like the, I suppose, the ism we had. Remember, well, Mr. C, the retiree's boy. His favourite saying, Patrick.
2: I was singing, thank frick.
0: Thank frick. So there you go. So stonking and frick. There's a couple of new words I've learnt this year.
1: Yeah, frick's a good one. I like that. That's good to have that audio there, just in case you need it.
0: All right. Okay, so we're going to get the skates on. We'll have some local news in that first few minutes too, just after 8:30. And no clues on the tune teaser today, Patrick. It's just background information.
1: That's well handled. Yeah, all it's right. A great song.
0: Thank you, Patrick.
1: Thank you.
0: Yeah, he'll be with you from 8:30 through till 11 this morning. Bushman, good morning to you. Yes, you've got it right, Bushman. Well done. Jenny and Bill Dark, good morning to you as well. And Ray, you are correct. How about that? Now, temperature's up at the moment. It's sitting on 10.2. A fine sunny day ahead. beautiful sunny day ahead.

0: In finance, the Australian dollar is buying 71.6 US cents. That's AM for today. I'm Barbara Miller. It's 8:30.
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4: Good morning and happy Monday to you. The 25th of May. Can you believe it? Already at the end of the May. I don't know how time does fly, but it does, doesn't it? Hope you had a lovely weekend. Great to be with you as we start another week. And a pretty special occasion happening this week. It is the start of National Reconciliation Week. And my guest this morning, right up in the first half hour, is Corey Polson. As we talk about the importance of learning about it, it's not a spectator sport, reconciliation, and the theme this year is All In. So we're going to dive well and truly into National Reconciliation Week 2026, some of the important dates, and even a 30-year milestone of a very big thing that occurred back in 1996. We'll reflect on all of that in this first half hour. Not to mention, we'll be taking a look at rural and remote regional healthcare. A peak body for local governments in New South Wales has put forward a big action plan, 6 major points to tackle healthcare in our communities. And the head of the local government peak body will be on the program as well this first half hour to share with you exactly all the points and what changes they want to see across the state. And a little bit later on, we'll welcome a great astronomer, a local astronomer. He says he's amateur, but I think at this point he is accredited and quite handy with a telescope or observatory, if you want to be really technical about it. Terrestrial Trevor Barry on the program after 9 o'clock, as he has been looking at Saturn, no shock there, but very recently, and we're talking only about a week ago, he was doing some imaging. We're going to find out just why it's so important and where that information does go. He's in the network now with his accreditation. Let's see what's making local news first before we crack on this Monday. Bill Ormond, good morning to you.
5: Good morning, Patrick. In local news this morning, the President of Local Government New South Wales says the state government must commit hundreds of millions of dollars towards actively improving regional health outcomes. This month, the organisation unveiled a 6-point plan to address the rural and regional healthcare crisis, including strengthening the regional healthcare workforce and guaranteeing a GP in every community. President Darcy Byrne says the time for studies and inquiries is over, as regional councils are increasingly having to pick up the slack.
6: These are basic primary healthcare needs that should be a right for all citizens in New South Wales, and we don't think this is an unreasonable ask. This has been studied to death. This does not require further investigation. It requires action.
5: A Far West grazier says she's frustrated work to repair the region's road network is dragging out months after major rainfall. Many local unsealed roads are still closed or flood damaged, which was a major topic at the Pastoralists Association of West Darling AGM in Broken Hill last Friday. Transport for New South Wales says progress on repairs has been set back, but hopes work will resume soon. Sam Maiden from Mount Gipps Station north of Broken Hill says the damaged roads are restricting many pastoralists from running their businesses and pose a major safety risk.
7: The landowners say, well, we're wearing the responsibility, not on my book. That goes back to Transport New South Wales and their duty of care to the road users. If they can't give us a road within a reasonable time frame that is safe and viable to us to use, that's on them.
5: Community member Leanne Clogg has been named the Broken Hill Volunteer of the Year. Ms Clogg was instrumental in the foundation of the Broken Hill Breast Cancer Support Network, which provides local women with support through

0: diagnosis, treatment and recovery. She was inducted into the Nydia Eads Hall of Fame. Meanwhile, Grazia Wes Herring and David Blows were named the individual community volunteers, while the Broken Hill Country Women's Association was named the Volunteer Organisation of the Year. To football, in the men's A grade, South continued their unbeaten start to the season, defeating a winless Magpies side by 52 points at Alma Oval. Captain Riley Shawn was one of the Roos' better players again, while veteran Dylan Brown booted 5 goals in the win. In the other match, both West and North had more than half a dozen of their best players missing, but battled it out, with the Bulldogs winning by 66 points. North player coach Nash Mitchell says he was particularly impressed with full forward and new recruit Hugh Templeton, who booted 7 goals.
1: He's a really good one-on-one player. He hails from Bathurst. Yeah, he's got very good forward craft. I think he's a part of the GWS Academy for a little bit as well. So, yeah, he definitely knows his forward craft. He's still sussing out the side as well. I think he's still learning everyone's names. He's still learning the team song, that's for sure. So once he learns how players play up the ground, I think that will really benefit him.
0: To the women, Central gave South their toughest challenge of the year, pushing the defending premiers in a close match. In the end, the Roos prevailed by 13 points and remain undefeated after 5 rounds. In the other match at Jubilee Oval, North were simply too good for West, winning by 28 points. Kiralee Guthrie dominated all game and was well supported by Paige Presler and Brooklyn Gibson. And Patrick, that's what's making news.
2: Thank you very much, Bill Ormond. And well done to Hugh Templeton, 7 goals, that's a good day out. And imagine still learning players' names and how they play, and you're still kicking 7 already. That's not bad. Well done to all the teams that played on the weekend. Current temperature in Broken Hill, 11.6 degrees. We're heading for a top of 19 today in Broken Hill. 20 expected in Tibooburra today. Also in Wentworth, 21 the forecast top for Whitecliffs and Imminindi, 22 for Pooncarry and in Ivanhoe. Wilcannia, the warmest place to be, 23 degrees. If you're heading down to Adelaide today, Yunta, when you're passing on by, and it feels a little bit chillier, well, it's 16 expected there today. There's a bit of variety in the weather.
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2: National Reconciliation Week is a time for all Australians to explore how each of us can contribute to achieving reconciliation in Australia. The theme of National Reconciliation Week for 2026 is All In. A call for all Australians to commit wholeheartedly to reconciliation every single day. Corey Polson is a Worimi man who knows the importance of learning from elders and teaching to younger generations. Corey, welcome back to the program. Great to have you here.

0: May to June 3rd, but all in, what does that theme mean to you when you hear that?
1: All in, not a spectator sport, as you've said. And when you look at all in, it actually gives you an opportunity to actually step with courage into a space if you're learning about culture and what it means. But also on the other side of the fence, if you want to learn a little bit more, dipping the toe in and being curious and being adventurous in that space of reconciliation.
0: It's amazing how simple two words can be, all in. That just summarizes that, yeah, it's not a spectator sport. It happens every single day. Everyone can play their role in reconciliation. It's amazing just to think, all in.
1: All in, take action, mate. As I'm reading in the Broken Hill City Council, they're all in. In previous years we've seen the march actually take centre focus and kick off the week with a march from Town Square all the way down to our Sturt Oval, and we've got each of the public schools involved, and Rachel and the team down there with the Broken Hill City events team, mate, and Ali, and they're doing a wonderful job to bring all this together.
0: Well, there's a bit to unpack in that, especially when it comes to schools and the younger generation. And as I said in my intro about yourself, the educational aspect of it, teaching, well, all kids about reconciliation and that kind of history, where do you see the importance of that?
1: When you look at generations, but and really when you live in rural and remote communities, it's all about that generational growth and understanding not only forward in our past, but also looking forward for our children and making sure that there's a consistent message of change, action and being all in when it comes to understanding what we can do and understanding how we can change.
0: Reflecting on that history, 1996, the Council for Aboriginal Reconciliation launched Australia's first National Reconciliation Week. 30 years ago, have you had the ability to reflect on that, or each year think back to 1996 and what it was like maybe at that time period?
1: As a young teenager, mate, yeah, I was wide-eyed and bushy-tailed, and me. I remember marching with my father in local rallies over there in Taree. But mate, I think when I see Broken Hill and its progress in this space of rap, there's work to be done. Let's not beat around the bush, but there's also action being taken in regards to we've got Murramar down the road turning 30 years of age alongside of reconciliation. We've got the local Aboriginal Land Council that was fought on the back of Mutawindji. We've got, the Aboriginal League.

0: look at that leadership. They had allyship in that space. And when I look at National Parks, New South Wales Health, and I look at the trajectory of all of those organisations that I've mentioned, you can't help but notice that there was clear allyship and sort of pushes in the right direction. Because when we look at the 76 referendum, you can sort of touch on the role of the CWA. And let's face it, mate, Broken Hill was influential in the establishment of such an influential national framework that, brought women together to push for one of those influential decisions of Australia's history.
1: So Reconciliation Week itself, what is your role that you play? Do you attend certain events or activities? What sort of do you see as Reconciliation Week being in a community like Broken Hill, for instance, or across Far West New South Wales?
0: Yeah, when I look at the role of the local Indigenous committee that we've got, the events committee, led by a few of our influential leaders, we've got people from the ALS, we've got people from New South Wales Health and the NGO sector, we've got people from the Lands Council and the traditional owners, and it's just one of those spaces there that we've got good allyship, collaborative partnerships to work towards, an event, not only here in the town square, kicking off at 11:30 with a march down to Sturt Park, but on the 28th, FYI birthday day, in the LHD up at the hospital, they've got a cake cutting there that Karina Kemp and all of her team up there, Karina Fletcher, Tish Reynolds and Rach, there's just too many to mention, but there's events on in the week, and this year I'll be emceeing the event and down at the park and having a yarn with all the kids and whoever shows up. So get along to the park, please.
1: It's a great opportunity for learning, and one thing I didn't even realize when I was sort of reading into Reconciliation Week and the theme this year, and looking at all the resources that are available online, of which there are plenty. I didn't even realize, Corey, that the 27th of May to June 3rd, the dates commemorate two significant milestones in reconciliation: the successful 67 referendum, as well as the High Court Mabo decision. I didn't even know those two dates specifically, and that's just a little. Makes it sort of quite more powerful when you think about those dates being selected as part of Reconciliation Week. It's just a great opportunity for learning in many different cases.
0: Yeah, apologies. I said 76. Yes,
1: I
0: it's
1: didn't even hear that.
0: 67. No, all good. The old dyslexia. But yeah, when you look at the influential work of James Cook that supported Keoki Mabo in that decision that actually provided a platform for Aboriginal and Torres Strait Islander people nationally to assert not only their right, but also just that olive branch to say to the Australian population to come on in. This is about this is not about power or taking over. This is about understanding the oldest living culture in the world, but also how it can be influential in the pathway forward for not only Aboriginal and Torres Strait Islander people, but for people in general.
1: We talk about obviously the week itself, but it's not just 7 days and job done. It is an all year thing. It's every day of the year sort of thing. And Corey, what are examples of reconciliation at the very minor level that people wouldn't really realise is an act of reconciliation, or just learning a bit more, or taking the moment to share some history? How would you sort of see it as like a? You have the big marches, of course, which kickstart everything, but what are some of the instances of reconciliation that people may not even realise they've been a part of?
0: When you look at the hospital, for instance, and the hanging of artwork and the representation of Aboriginal culture just in mainstream industry, the health service is one of our largest employers and it's got a remit to provide services to everybody. And when you look at not only First Nations culture, but multiculturalism in the Far West, it's growing. And so it's those little instances, but even down there, Kath's work there at the Regional Gallery, we've got a wonderful sort of happening with several of the influential female artists that are putting on a show there in the gallery. And then you've got other things such as, we've seen the first ever social emotional wellbeing conference put on by Marama and the influence of their work in that space of, supporting mental health and AOD. And then also, when we look at that health landscape, which I work in, sorry, Pat,

0: But you can't help but look at the NGO sector and the support that they've trying to in that ally space to support the Aboriginal leadership in support and closing the gap initiative, but also reconciliation itself. It's like you said, 30 years on, and there's actions to be taken. Let's not shy away from that fact. But it's also about the courage and also the curiosity, I think, that we bring to the table to understand the value and also the leadership that Aboriginal and Torres Strait Islander people can provide, not only in the far west, but nationally and internationally.
1: Wednesday, 11:30 a.m. The march kicks off from the town square, converging on Sturt Park. You're on MC duties. The community barbecue there as well. Great place to be on Wednesday.
0: Certainly is, and the kids will be doing some activities there around culture, so community are more than welcome to sort of watch along, play along, and learn in that space. Thanks, Pat.
1: Corey Paulson, pleasure to have you back on the program.
0: Welcome, mate. Thank you.
1: That's Corey Paulson there, Worimi man, talking about the importance of learning from elders and teaching the younger generations as Reconciliation Week kicks off on Wednesday, the 27th of May. Be sure to keep an eye open for the march from the town square at 11:30 a.m. And this year, 2026, 30 years since the Council for Aboriginal Reconciliation launched Australia's first National Reconciliation Week. You can hop online to Reconciliation Australia and find a number of different resources and some really great information about reconciliation, the history behind it, some important dates, and some great digital resources you can circulate within your office or on the email signature. There's a fair bit there. Do hop online. It's 4 minutes to... Well, no, it's not. It's 14 minutes to 9. Get with the times, Patrick. Here's the Wurrumbi Band.

0: That's Warumpi Band and Black Fella White Fella. Great song as we recognise Reconciliation Week, kicking off on Wednesday the 27th of May. It's now 11 minutes to 9. 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
2: Now, the peak body for councils across New South Wales has launched an action plan to address the growing healthcare crisis in rural, regional and remote communities. Darcy Byrne is the president of Local Government New South Wales and said the Caring for Our Regions action plan lays out six key steps that they say would begin to address the growing inequity in access to healthcare services.
3: Well, we've seen a growing gaps in the provision of primary health services and allied health services across regional, remote and rural communities. And the problem's been getting worse. It's been studied to death. We've had multiple inquiries. And now is the time for action to actually address these problems. It can't wait any longer. And that's why we've released this six-point action plan for regional health. And we're demanding that all sides of politics at the state level commit to implementing these coming up to the state election next March. From the perspective of councils in regional communities, more and more what we're seeing is local government having to step in to the void to try to patch over and fill holes in the health system. And that's not sustainable and it's not affordable for these councils. And that's why we need action today.
2: You made mention of it not being sustainable. Have you heard certain stories or seen the cracks start to appear in such an unsustainable model?
3: I'll be really frank with you. When I was elected as president of Local Government New South Wales at the end of last year, as a metropolitan mayor, I have been absolutely shocked to discover how far-reaching the interventions are that regional councils are having to make in the health system. Having to hire GPs, having to subsidise the accommodation of GPs, running aged care services, providing community transport that health services depend upon. And it's growing by the day. There's probably 40 or 50 towns across New South Wales that are without a GP, without access to a GP at the moment, and often the council's having to step in. And in a wealthy society such as ours, it's just not right that people's access to basic health care, such as being able to see a doctor or to give birth safely, that should be determined by your postcode. And everybody knows that these problems have been growing. We don't want to see any more inquiries. We want to see action from the government now.
2: Looking at this six-point plan, point number two, a GP guarantee. And what I found interesting, Mr. Byrne, was the recent sort of findings of a New South Wales parliamentary inquiry did state that around more than 40 townships in New South Wales could lose their only GP by the end of the decade. So looking at it, point number two we start off with firstly, a GP guarantee. What is Local Government New South Wales calling on specifically?
3: This is not a hard thing for the government to carry out. It does require a modest investment of resources. But we need the government to set as a bottom line that in every town across New South Wales, there will be a GP within accessible distance. That should be a baseline requirement for a society such as ours. There's no one in the city who has to worry about whether they'll ever be able to access a GP. And of course, it does require incentives and careful workforce planning. They are the responsibilities of the New South Wales government, not of local councils. And often what we're seeing now is mayors and councillors having to step in and recruit GPs or provide accommodation subsidies for them to come to serve their communities. And this is something that should be a core priority of the New South Wales health system.
2: And that extends to point number one, strengthening the regional health workforce. Can you tell me about the investment package you're looking for the state government to implement?
3: Well, we think with a modest investment of just over $400 million, the government can help to turn this crisis around and address the growing gaps that we're seeing in the health workforce across regional New South Wales. It's a real challenge for local communities and for councils when they find that even the services that are meant to be offered are not being provided because someone left their role as the local psychologist or the local physiotherapist several years ago.

0: want someone to drive them. The train is not really available. Like, how do you sort of see the transport for patients as well? Is this part of the 6-point package?
1: That's incredibly complicated and difficult thing for a local community to be left on its own to deal with. When we launched the plan, we did have the Mayor of Cobar, Jared Marsden, from the neighbouring council to Broken Hill, talking through exactly that, just how complicated it is and how costly it is to be relying on flights, and that it would actually be better value for money to have people on the ground, even if you were having to subsidise that, rather than being so reliant on flights in and out of the community. So there are common sense solutions to these problems, even in very remote places, that if we listen to local communities and make sensible investments, will ensure that all people in New South Wales have access to the basic primary health care that they deserve.
0: Mayor Darcy Byrne is the president of the local government, New South Wales. You're listening to ABC Broken Hill. Mr. Byrne, point number five in this Caring for Our Regions action plan, safe local maternity care. How did you settle on this as one of the points? What have you been hearing from your context and your position?
1: It's a growing problem across regional communities that parents are having to travel hundreds of kilometres, drive several hours in order to ensure that their babies are born safely because of the shrinking of birthing and maternity units within local hospitals. That's simply not right. And it's a huge disincentive. It makes it very difficult to get young people to stay and to help to build their communities or to attract new younger people to move there if they know that when it comes time to have a baby, that they're not going to have access to safe birthing services. That's something that the vast majority of people in this state take for granted, rightly so, and it should be a right for all of the people in all of our regional communities. And that's why we're asking the government to make a modest investment to make it right.
0: And point six, invest in community-based aged care and ageing in place. So it looks like this plan encompasses attracting maybe professional workers who are looking to maybe have a child where they're located, all the way to the very other side of things, aged care at an older age. What can you tell me about point number six?
1: When the local aged care service leaves town, if it's a private operator, they shut up shop. The council very often has no choice but to step in and become a provider of aged care services because the alternative is allowing older people who've served the community all their lives, who love the place, forcing them to have to move several hundred kilometres away rather than being able to receive residential aged care in their own local community. I was, as I said, really blown away when I first discovered that this was a responsibility that local councils were having to take up. And it's not right. There should be systematic planning to ensure that residential aged care is offered in all local communities.
0: Darcy Byrne, the local president of the local government, New South Wales, I should say, the president of local government, New South Wales, getting tongue-tied. And you can read more about the Caring for Our Regions action plan and go through the 6 steps yourself on localgovernmentnewsouthwales.org.au. It's all about creating the action plan to address the growing healthcare crisis in rural, regional and remote communities. Great to have Mr. Byrne on the program. Now, coming up after the news, which is only seconds away effectively, Trevor Barry, local astronomer. He loves Saturn. I don't know if you like it, you should put a ring on it, and I think Saturn has a couple. He's going to be on the program as he's been imaging the ringed planet recently. We'll find out why exactly. And also a junior gymkhana. Very, very fast approaching. How you can maybe take part yourself. The time on your ABC, 9 o'clock.
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3: It's 9 o'clock. Good morning. Tony Matthews with ABC News. Federal independent Zali Steggall says she is open to forming a new political party with her fellow independents. The member for Warringah says conversations between crossbenchers are taking place and she's been consulting with her electorate about the possible move.

0: She says Australians are looking for a viable alternative to the major parties.
1: There's an inability from Labor to do the things people want to see: tax on gas exports, truth in political advertising, gambling advertising reform. And on the other side, you have the coalition lurching to the right. They've now put Tony Abbott back in charge, and you see the rise of One Nation.
0: An Australian woman detained by Israeli forces while on a Gaza-bound flotilla has accused the federal government of failing her and her fellow activists. Stephanie Ferrier is at Melbourne Airport.
2: 35-year-old Violet Coco broke down in tears as she arrived home to chants of Free Palestine from dozens of supporters while hugging her husband and mother. She says she was hit and groped by Israeli forces who intercepted an aid-delivering flotilla, and she's dared Prime Minister Anthony Albanese to look her in the eye and say he's still a friend of Israel. She accuses the government of not doing enough to condemn Israel's actions. Israel denies mistreating activists, although far-right Minister Itamar Ben-Gvir has drawn international outrage for taunting detainees.
0: A Sydney mayor is promising to do all he can to halve the number of poker machines in New South Wales, saying they're doing irreparable harm to those who can least afford it. Murray Olds reports.
3: Inner West Mayor Darcy Byrne says he'll go to July's annual Labor Party conference with one goal: to put a motion that would remove 45,000 of the state's 87,000 poker machines over the next 10 years. Mr. Byrne says the powerful clubs New South Wales organisation has controlled the debate for far too long, and it'll need a united stand from the Labor Party to end that control.
4: The damage being done by poker machines is so serious that this can't be left in the hands of the state parliamentary party.
3: Mr. Byrne says gamblers from mainly working class, low income communities are now losing $9 billion a year on New South Wales poker machines alone.
0: New South Wales Housing Minister Rose Jackson says no decisions have been made about the final makeup of a controversial new housing development at Waterloo in Sydney's inner south. 750 old public housing units are to be demolished to make way for 3,300 new homes. Half of the properties will be sold on the open market, 30% will be social housing, and 20% will be classed as affordable. Ms. Jackson says she makes no apologies for bringing Waterloo into the 21st century.
5: Those old-style estates with thousands and thousands of public homes in the one place, they're not functional communities. It is better for everyone to mix communities, to salt and pepper social and affordable housing. It's a deliberate decision to mix tenure types in Waterloo because the evidence shows us that those are more functional places for our city.
0: Fire crews are battling a large blaze at a historic general store building in Menangle, southwest of Sydney. Emergency services were called to Station Street just after 6:30 this morning, where extensive flames and thick plumes of smoke were seen coming from the building. 10 crews from Fire and Rescue New South Wales and the New South Wales Rural Fire Service are on scene. Sydney researchers are calling for changes to the national guidelines for screening of a common heart disorder among Aboriginal and Torres Strait Islanders. Atrial fibrillation is a heart rhythm condition that puts a person at a much higher risk of a stroke, and current guidelines recommend screening from the age of 65. But new research from the University of New South Wales has found Indigenous Australians develop the disorder nearly 16 years earlier on average than non-Indigenous Australians. Senior author, Associate Professor Kylie Gwynne, says practical changes could help reduce the risk of a stroke.
6: What we found was that we're recommending screening occur much earlier, so at least 10 years earlier. And importantly, when atrial fibrillation is found, that treatment is put in place.
0: And Mercedes driver Kimi Antonelli has won Formula One's Canadian Grand Prix. The Italian teenager finished ahead of Ferrari's Lewis Hamilton, with Max Verstappen in third. Looking at the weather, scattered showers across the coast and adjacent ranges and the far west, isolated showers elsewhere with the chance of a thunderstorm in the west. Sydney's weather, partly cloudy with a high chance of showers, a top of 22 on the coast and 23 in the west. It's 9:05.
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10: And I'll be taking a quick glance at the weather for our region in a matter of moments, actually, when I catch up with the Bureau of Meteorology. But first, a quick little look of the hour ahead, and maybe even a touch beyond that. While we will cast our eyes

0: the sky's weather-wise in just a moment. We're actually going to go even further this hour and venture to another planet. You may know which one? Saturn. Local astronomer Trevor Barry has had his eyes on Saturn for, well, a large part of his life, but also in recent times, as he's been taking a look at spoke structures, and that's got to do with the rings of Saturn. They are mesmerising in their own right, but what about imaging them and maybe new discoveries? Trev will be coming on to the program this first half hour to share with you what he's been seeing and make you just really feel how insignificant you can be when you think about how far everything is away from everything else in the cosmos. Yes, it's very eye-opening when we catch up with Trev. Also, what is very eye-opening is a story I'm going to share with you after 9:30 regarding sheep and wool and dual-purpose merinos. If you're not too strong on that subject matter, I'm not either, but reading about it this morning, I think you'd be quite interested after 9:30. And staying in the sort of field of animals and having a fair bit of fun, that sounded a bit weird, a junior gymkhana in Broken Hill, not too far away, a great event, always exciting and full of activities. We're going to have a bit of a preview of what is ahead for a junior gymkhana here in the city. It is fast approaching. But, like I said, let's cast our eyes to the skies first.
1: ABC Broken Hill. Weather update.
0: We head over to the Bureau of Meteorology. Robert, good morning.
2: Good morning.
0: There's a bit of a slight chance of a shower maybe this evening. It looks like a bit of a mixed bag weather-wise today.
2: Yeah, a little bit. I mean, across the broader region, because there is a chance of some showers out near Wilcannia and Ivanhoe and that sort of area. But not so much for Broken Hill and Toowoomba. Maybe just some drizzle at most for those places. There is a chance of a thunderstorm out near Wilcannia as well. And that might, if that happens, that could bring some slightly stronger wind gusts and slightly heavier showers. So, but tomorrow there will be slightly heavier showers again in the east of the area in Wilcannia and Menindee, potentially up to around about 15 millimetres just to the east of Wilcannia. So yeah, there is some rain on the horizon for the area, that's for sure. Most of it looks like it will sort of fall between Wilcannia and Cobar. But Wilcannia itself will get some, and Indy will get some. So yes, a bit rainy tomorrow.
0: And looking at the week ahead, specifically for Broken Hill at this moment, Robert, temperatures sort of holding in the higher teens. Again, chance of showers. So there's this sort of system that sort of looks like it's hovering around the region for a little while.
2: Yeah, that's right. It's a trough that's currently sort of sort of in the west of the state right now, and it will slowly move to the east, and just all the cloud cover will keep temperatures a bit lower, as well as sort of fairly light sort of southerly winds. So yeah, no, the kind of maximum temperatures we're looking at are about 18 degrees most days this week for Broken Hill. Nighttime temperatures, though, won't be too cold. They'll just be hovering around 8 degrees, so not much chance of frost. But yeah, and for the broader area, fairly similar. Temperatures will go down over the coming days with all the rain to about 19 to 20 degrees across most of the area for the end of the week.
0: Not too bad at all. Thank you for the update, Robert.
2: All right, thank you.
0: Pleasure as always. Robert from the Bureau of Meteorology there. The team working hard as they always do to start the week. Right now in Broken Hill, 12.4, heading for that top of 19. The tune teaser today is a very short one, and a short amount of you have got it right. So I'll stop talking and I'll press play. Fairy tales. Yes. Do you know the name of the group behind that song that they are covering? Or maybe the name of the song itself? Fairy tales. It's one word, but just see if you can work your way back from that. How many songs do you know that have the word fairy tales in it? And then you might just figure it out. 1-300-46-22-22, you can give us a call, or feel free to send us a text message. Of course you can do that. SMS 0467 922 783. Like I said, a very short amount of you have got it right.

0: Jono, I can report that you're right. Terry as well, good to see you. Jenny and Bill Dart, nicely done. The Bushman has made the appearance, as has Ray and Jody Whitehair. Vicky and Mark Stanford chiming in. That's about halfway through, so very low numbers. And surprising, given that this song, when it first came out back in the 60s, great track, and then this group got a hold of it in the early 2000s for a movie, which is all I'll say. Fairy tales. And then it went gangbusters. See how you go, give us a call, send us a text.
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0: It'd be interesting to see if you can get that one. You'd be an all-star in my book. Now, the Wednesday, the 27th of May, is the start of Reconciliation Week across Australia. We had Corey Paulson on the program this morning starting things off, talking about Reconciliation Week, and the theme this year is All In. It is not a spectator sport, reconciliation. We all have our part to play. And across this morning, we've got some great music to play in connection with Reconciliation Week. And with that said, before we welcome Trevor Barry onto the program, the local astronomer, it's Archie Roach and Took the Children Away.

0: Oh, Archie Roach and Took the Children Away. Great song to start off the hour. And a great guest to start off the hour as well on ABC Broken Hill. Patrick Reinke here with you, 17 minutes past nine. Local astronomer Trevor Barry has been at it again. Saturn's the name of the game, and Trevor's here for it. Trev, welcome back.
1: Good morning, Patrick.
0: What have you been up to very recently? In recent days, in fact.
1: So prior to this last bit of cloud that we've had, really since last Thursday. Thursday was all right, but then the cloud came in. So 4 o'clock Thursday morning, last Thursday, May the 20th, I fell out of bed and went down to the observatory. I'd collimated the scope just after sunset the day before and opened the slot. So everything's down to temperature, but I've got to get down there. I need to be down there best part of an hour before I start imaging to fire all the computers. The the temperature has to equalise. It's very involved.
0: You can't just turn it on and start imaging.
1: It's a research grade facility. That sounds silly, Ben. I'm Trev the mine worker.
0: No, it's not. You're accredited, Trev.
1: It's a research grade facility. Anyway, so we had fast moving fog and occasional low altitude clouds skimming through, which affected my data. You know, so the signals, I run the gain for infrared at 90%, and that was fluctuating 90% down to sometimes as low as 50% and back up. Anyway, when I came in from imaging, so actually the ABC was on. I was listening to it down there, Andrew.
0: Good morning.
1: I never finished until just after half past six. I finished the last AVI. Sky was bright, but I can do it.
0: You can still image, yeah.
1: So I took the computers back home into the house and started stacking data. And part of the very early stages of processing is stacking data and then very basic sharpening. And in every instance, every 90-second AVI, so times six, so 9 minutes of infrared, in every single one of those AVI, in the one side of the rings. I don't want to confuse people. So when we look at Saturn now, one side of the planet is illuminated right to the limb, and the other side of the planet is throwing shadow, a small shadow, onto the rings on that side. So one side is the morning side,
0: yeah,
1: which is the bright side.
0: Makes sense.
1: And where the shadow is on the ring, that's the evening side. Well, on the morning, we call that side of the rings the ansae of the rings. So the morning ansae of the rings in the B ring. So people, you know, we're familiar with what Saturn looks like. Well, the outermost ring that you can see is the A ring. You know, so it's only a thin ring. Then we've got the Cassini division, that almost a black line.
0: That's
1: it's actually
0: right.
1: A gap.
0: Yeah.
1: And then the main ring, the widest ring, that's the B ring. And then the C ring, that's sort of a grey ring, you know. So the most outstanding ring is the B ring.
0: So what did you say?
1: Well, over the last 18 years, numerous times, well, not from time to time, I've imaged structure, and they call it spoke structure. And it's what they are, electrically charged dust particles, and they're hovering, and we see them backlit against the bright ring, the bright B ring. And they're kept in motion not by the gravitational motion or the gravitational effect of the planet.
0: I would have thought that.
1: But they're kept in motion by the planet's magnetic field.
0: Oh, you're
1: kidding. Right? So they're rotating with the magnetic field. Well, they just look like, you know, just a scattering of material that you see actually move. When you do, you know, the way I image, is they're long sessions, and movement is key to finding detail on Saturn. You know, so, and when you have stuff within the rings that moves, physically moves,
0: you can pick it out
1: from, you know, over an hour and a half. Given that my images are like mostly 20 to 30 minutes apart, centered 20 to 30 minutes apart, you know, and this shows up. Well, there was in the B ring this black, incredibly well-defined splash, if you like, straight across the ring, and it moved over the hour 39 minutes of my imaging session. Now, I've never seen anything like that in my life. I had to go to Bowles. So I stacked all the data before Bowles, and then I wanted to leave Bowles to come home quickly, and I had to hurry up the gorgeous and adorable, you know, because this is really important to me. I knew it was a big deal. So that night I was up processing till 2 o'clock the following morning, whereupon I sent uploaded nothing to any database or site, but contacted my professor, and I sent him I emailed him, you know, with the news and attached the animation. That's very big file.
0: Yeah, as it would
1: very big file. So Augustine, he got back to me, and he said, "Well, he's actually not an expert on spoke structure, but he had never seen any spoke structure as striking as this. It almost looks like a debris field." My first reaction was, "Yeah, what's happened here? It seems like a debris field splashed across the ring." But you know, now we have people in the US, obviously Spain, France, and the UK working at this. Ah, and hallelujah, you wouldn't credit it. Like, you need confirmation with things like this.
0: Of course.
1: Okay. My longitude of my observatory is 141 degrees 28 east. Tomio Okutsu, on the morning of the 20th, at the same time in Japan, will say their longitude is like 138 east, virtually in line with, well, in line with Australia, nearly in line with me.
0: So they saw,
1: and
0: he saw,
1: he captured the same structure, smaller telescope. Nevertheless, that's confirmation. So we have sightings of this from the Northern Hemisphere, Southern Hemisphere, directly, virtually directly above one another.
0: Pretty much.
1: So the ball is in the professional's court, you know, and will we reposition Hubble to have a look at it? I'm not sure, but it's a big deal.
0: It most certainly is. Trevor Barry is a local astronomer on ABC Broken Hill right now. And Trev, from something like that, where there's that you haven't sort of seen before, another observatory in Japan has also seen it, the wheels are in motion for that, so to speak. Compared to a recent publication you've been involved in where we've talked about your accreditation, is it interesting that you have a document in front of you where your name is listed, Broken Hill Observatory, in a findings of a vortex study that has been longitudinal over a decade, to something like this where you can talk about a recent discovery as well? There's kind of two ends to a journey here that you've just shared with me. What's part two of our interview right now?
1: Well, on the 13th, I've been in here several times recently with you, Patrick, and it's been killing me that I couldn't actually tell you about this. But
0: the vortex studies.
1: On the 13th of May, published the American Geophysical Union in the US, they publish a suite of scientific journals in different fields. One of their journals is Geophysical Research Planets. And in Geophysical Research Planets on the 13th of May, volume 131, issue 5, is a paper. This is about a 23-page paper. A long-lived vortex from Saturn's 2010 giant convective storm. There's the list of authors. They're all professors or PhDs, other than Trev the Mine Worker from Broken Hill. There he's listed.
0: It doesn't exactly say Mine Worker.
1: It doesn't say that. It doesn't say Mine Worker. And then under that is the affiliations, and I love this. And people of Broken Hill, they never get to see this. But I know it happens, and I'm so tickled pink that it does. And, you know, there's the University of Michigan, the Department of University, Houston. There's the NASA Goddard Space Flight Center, University of California, Berkeley, and Broken Hill Observatory.
0: So good.
1: Broken Hill, New South Wales, Australia.
0: Excellent.
1: And I get such a kick out of that, let me tell you.
0: And that paper itself, the study, I love how there's an abstract and it gives you a very quiet scientific explanation as to what that study has looked at over the past 14 or so years, I think, to the nature of how much data's been confirmed. But then there's a plain language summary as well, studying sort of like planetary systems and vortexes and how those structures sort of set up. And then vice versa, you've just spoken only at the start of this conversation about a new discovery. 13th of May, that's published. 20th of May, you're imaging here recently is something you've never seen before. It's been an interesting 7-day slot there, wasn't it?
1: Well, the paper, I tracked that vortex from the middle of January 2011 to my most recent time I captured it was the 14th of December 2025. I hope to get it this apparition. And then the thing with this different type of spoke structure isn't so much that the fact that it's spoke structure, it's what factors have been involved to cause this spoke structure to look like no other spoke structure, well, that I've seen or my professor has seen. Something different has happened here.
0: So the study begins now to find out what may be causing that,
1: yes.
0: The interpretation?
1: Yes.
0: So you're still on the job for a while?
1: Obviously.
0: And that journal as well that you're published in, where you're accredited and you're signed off on, is there any opportunity for people who are literally listening right now who are fascinated to read where you've been accredited to and why your name is there and the information you provided? Can people actually access that journal and see the study and see your name there and read it?
1: Anyone can go to the AGU website and within the website, go to the Journal of Geophysical Research Planets. It's published in volume 131, issue 5, May 2026. Now, some of the papers in this journal are open source, and so anybody can download the entire paper and read it. This paper isn't open source. However, they would be able to see the abstract on the website, which is the name of the paper,
0: great. You
1: know, the author list.
0: Absolutely awesome. Trev, great to have you on the program again. Congratulations, firstly, on the publication. Well done on the new discovery, and cannot wait to have a bit of a catch-up soon to find out what the latest is on that one.
1: No worries.
0: Pleasure as always.
1: Thank you very much, Patrick.
0: That's Trevor Barry there, local astronomer. Trev, the mine worker, as he describes himself, but at this point in time, he's getting published in papers, he's accredited, professional observatory that takes a good hour to fire up and warm up. I think he's more